0: 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From Sky News, I'm Daisy Steele.
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13: The top stories this hour. Former rugby league player Kevin Sinfield's been knighted in the King's Birthday Honours after raising more than £10 million for motor neurone disease charities in honour of Rob Burrows.
14: I'd have loved to have seen his smile when I'd have told him this news, because he loved everything we did. He provided the inspiration for it all, and then I just think he'd be so happy. He wanted to make it better for those that came after him, and he's certainly done that and will continue to do that.
13: There are also damehoods for children's author Julia Donaldson and Noughts and Crosses novelist Mallory Blackman. Several of the Lionesses, who won Euro 2025, are appointed MBEs. Donald Trump says he thinks a peace deal with Iran could be signed over the weekend or Monday. Pakistan, who've mediated over recent weeks, claim the final text has been agreed. A US official says the vital shipping route, the Strait of Hormuz, would be opened under the terms. Our US correspondent Mark Stone believes it's an extended ceasefire.
15: What this memorandum of understanding would do is extend the status quo for 60 days. It would give the space to be able to then continue to negotiate the knotty issue of Iran's nuclear capability.
13: The Prime Minister has admitted that he needs to turn things around after the resignation of two ministers over the government's plans on defence spending. But Sir Keir Starmer said that he would fight any challenge to his leadership and insists he's taking hard-edged decisions on defence. A 17-year-old girl has been stabbed in the neck and taken to hospital in Lancashire. Officers were called to reports the girl had been assaulted in Briarfield. A 30-year-old man from the town's been arrested on suspicion of murder. Canada claimed their first ever World Cup point as the co-hosts came from behind to rescue a one-all draw against Bosnia-Herzegovina. And World Cup co-hosts USA are just kicking off against Paraguay in their tournament opener in Los Angeles. From Sky News, I'm Daisy Steele.
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10: The top stories this hour. Rugby league great Kevin Sinfield and the creator of the Gruffalo are among those named in the King's Birthday Honours. Faye Rowlands has more.
11: After raising more than £10 million for motor neuron disease charities, Sinfield becomes Sir Kevin. He's among more than 1,000 recipients of honours. There are damehoods for children's author Julia Donaldson and Noughts and Crosses novelist Mallory Blackman. Six members of England's European Championship winning Lionesses are made MBEs, including Chloe Kelly, who scored the winning penalty. Actress Dame Helen Mirren becomes a companion of honour.
10: Donald Trump says he thinks a peace deal with Iran could be signed over the weekend or Monday. Pakistan, who've mediated over recent weeks, claim the final text has been agreed. The Prime Minister says he has a duty to stay on and would fight any leadership challenge, despite the resignation of two ministers this week. Keir Starmer admits he needs to turn things around, but has hit back at critics who've accused him of being too soft on defence spending.
12: But I don't agree. These are hard-edged decisions. They're decisions that have been taken, and we are seen as a leading member of NATO.
10: The PM has appointed Dan Jarvis as his new defence secretary, with Louise Sander-Jones becoming armed forces minister and Calvin Bailey taking on the veterans brief. A police officer is being investigated over claims they used artificial intelligence to create evidential material in a number of cases. The Crown Prosecution Service says it's working with Derbyshire Police and engaging with courts that may have been affected. Canada claimed their first ever World Cup point as the co-hosts came from behind to rescue a 1-1 draw against Bosnia-Herzegovina. Southampton striker Kyle Larin grabbed a late equaliser in Toronto. And Harry Styles has kicked off a record-breaking 12-night residency at Wembley Stadium, surpassing previous records set by Coldplay and Taylor Swift. From Sky News, I'm Daisy Steele.
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0: Hello, I'm Tony Minviel, inviting you to a very special show this weekend from 2 o'clock on Saturday. I'll be broadcasting live from the Neville Holt Festival in Leicestershire. All afternoon, I'll help you soak up the atmosphere from this festival of opera, arts and entertainment with great music and some very special guests, including Jonathan Agnew, Jim Carter, Rory Bremner and Jay Rayner. Magic Classical Live at the Neville Holt Festival 2026, this afternoon from 2.
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16: The top stories this hour. Kevin Sinfield, Dame Helen Mirren and author Julia Donaldson are among more than 1,000 names included in the King's Birthday Honours. Sinfield's being awarded a knighthood for his services to rugby and motor neurone disease charities. Donaldson and fellow author Mallory Blackman received damehoods for their services to literature. Alice Eloise Alton runs Prom Ali, a social enterprise that provides free dresses and suit loans to students that can't afford one. She's to receive a British Empire Medal.
17: Oh, it's such a big thing for me, this, and it'll be really lovely to have my parents hopefully there as well when I receive it, because they've always supported me from over the last like 10, 11 years running Prom Ali. So it's been a lot of hard work. It's a lot for one person to do, but they've always been there to help.
16: A senior US official says Washington and Tehran are very close to reaching a deal aimed at ending the conflict. The Prime Minister of Pakistan, which has helped to mediate negotiations, says the final text has now been agreed. Iran's foreign minister says the agreement would reopen the Strait of Hormuz and lift the US blockade of Iran.
18: In the second stage, the nuclear issue, alongside sanctions relief for Iran and one or two other matters, will be examined and a final agreement will be concluded.
16: The Prime Minister has admitted that he needs to turn things around after the resignation of two ministers over the government's plans on defence spending. But Sir Keir Starmer said that he would fight any challenge to his leadership and insists he's taking hard-edged decisions on defence. A 17-year-old girl has been stabbed in the neck and taken to hospital in Lancashire. Officers were called to reports the girl had been assaulted in Briarfield. A 30-year-old man from the town has been arrested on suspicion of murder. And in sport, Canada claimed their first ever World Cup point as the co-hosts came from behind to rescue a 1-1 draw against Bosnia-Herzegovina. From Sky News, I'm Daisy Steele.
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12: The top stories this hour. Former rugby league player Kevin Sinfield's been knighted in the King's Birthday's honours list. He's raised more than £11 million for motor neurone disease charities, inspired by his late friend and teammate Rob Burrow. So Kevin says he has a mixture of emotions.
13: It feels very different to get individual awards because effectively all I've wanted to do is win team trophies or win team awards, and a little bit embarrassed by it, but massively overwhelmed and humbled.
12: Dame Helen Mirren and authors Julia Donaldson and Mallory Blackman are among others who've been recognised in the honours list. A senior US official says Washington and Tehran are close to agreeing a deal aimed at ending the conflict. Iran's foreign minister says it would reopen the Strait of Hormuz and lift the US blockade. Sir Keir Starmer says he needs to turn things around following the resignation of two senior ministers over defence spending. The prime minister insists he's making tough decisions and says he would fight any challenge to his leadership. President Trump says a US military strike has killed Nino Guerrero, the alleged leader of Venezuela's Tren de Aragua gang. Mr. Trump says the operation was carried out with the help of Venezuelan authorities, although officials there have yet to comment. The United States began their World Cup with a 4-1 victory over Paraguay. Tyrone Francis was watching in Los Angeles.
14: No President Trump, but Tom Cruise and David Beckham were in the stands watching the US Open with a convincing 4-1 win over Paraguay. Former Arsenal striker Florian Balogun got two of the goals. In Toronto, Michael Bublé performed before Canada got their first ever World Cup point after a 1-1 draw against Bosnia-Herzegovina.
12: And a rare hand-painted first edition doll is among the items at a new Barbie exhibition in Glasgow. It opens at the Kelvin Grove Art Gallery and Museum today. From Sky News, I'm Daisy Steele.
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22: The top stories this hour. Donald Trump says he thinks a peace deal with Iran could be signed over the weekend or Monday. Pakistan, who've mediated over recent weeks, claim the final text has been agreed. A US official says the vital shipping route, the Strait of Hormuz, would be opened under the terms. Sky's US correspondent Mark Stone believes it's an extended ceasefire.
23: What this memorandum of understanding would do is extend the status quo for 60 days. It would give the space to be able to then continue to negotiate the knotty issue of Iran's nuclear capability.
22: The Prime Minister says he has a duty to stay on and would fight any leadership challenge. That's despite the resignation of two ministers this week. Sir Keir Starmer admits he needs to turn things around. Hundreds of anti-racism demonstrators have taken to the streets of Belfast after days of unrest. Stephen Ogilvie lost an eye in a stabbing on Monday night, sparking violent disorder that saw homes, cars and businesses targeted. A service will take place in Leicester later this morning, remembering those who lost their lives in a deadly plane crash just over a year ago. An Air India flight heading for London came down shortly after takeoff in Ahmedabad. Only one of the 242 people on board survived. In sport, Canada came from behind to draw 1-1 with Bosnia-Herzegovina in their historic opening World Cup match in Toronto last night. Meanwhile, the United States began their World Cup with a 4-1 victory over Paraguay. Scotland begin their Group C campaign against Haiti in Boston overnight. These supporters left Glasgow Airport in high spirits.
0: Come on, Scotland!
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7: I'm not going to say we're going to win, but we can go as far as we can. I definitely think we'll qualify.
22: And rugby league legend Kevin Sinfield becomes Sir Kevin. He's included in the King's Birthday Honours. Gruffalo author Julia Donaldson is given a damehood. Breezy with sunny spells and showers for Northern Ireland, Scotland and Northern Ireland. Dry and bright further south. That's the latest. I'm Gavin Rudson.
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0: Our Saturday morning in the park, wrapping up there with a pastoral picture from Maria Theresia von Paradis, the Sicilienne, led there by Swiss violinist Sebastian Buren. And as we reach 7 o'clock, time for a news update, and then a calming classical breakfast with me, Jack Pepper.
1: In the park. 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
14: The top stories this hour. Former Rugby League star Kevin Sinfield has been knighted for his fundraising work supporting people with motor neurone disease. He's raised more than £11 million, inspired by his late friend and teammate Rob Burrow. He says he has a mixture of emotions.
15: It feels very different to get individual awards because, effectively, all I've wanted to do is win team trophies or win team awards, and a little bit embarrassed by it, but massively overwhelmed and humbled.
14: Meanwhile, Dame Helen Mirren and authors Julia Donaldson and Mallory Blackman are among others who've been recognised in the King's Birthday Honours list. Elsewhere, a senior US official says Washington and Tehran are close to agreeing a deal aimed at ending the conflict. Iran's foreign minister says it would reopen the Strait of Hormuz and lift the US blockade. Anti-racism campaigners have been out in Belfast following days of unrest in the city. Violent disorders seen homes, cars and businesses targeted following a stabbing on Monday night. The Lord Mayor of Belfast told crowds the trouble has been deeply disturbing. A 17-year-old girl has been stabbed in the neck and taken to hospital in Lancashire. Officers were called to reports the girl had been assaulted in Briarfield yesterday afternoon. A 30-year-old man from the town has been arrested on suspicion of attempted murder. In sport, Canada have claimed their first ever World Cup point, coming from behind to draw 1-1 with Bosnia-Herzegovina. Meanwhile, co-host the United States made a winning start to their campaign, beating Paraguay 4-1 in Los Angeles. And the charity Park Run will reach a special milestone this weekend, celebrating its 1 millionth event. It began 22 years ago with just 13 runners and 5 volunteers. It now takes place at more than 2,500 locations in 23 countries. CEO Elizabeth Duggan says the numbers are extraordinary.
16: We now have
5: 500,000 people participating globally every single weekend. It's having such a huge impact on the health and well-being of the nation.
14: Breezy with sunny spells and showers for Northern Ireland, Scotland and Northern Ireland. Dry and bright further south. That's the latest. I'm Gavin Rudson.
0: And a very good morning to you. Welcome to the weekend on Saturday, the 13th of June. Jack Pepper serving a calming classical breakfast. As we pass 7 a.m, our quote for the day comes from His Majesty the King on the monarch's official birthday. A host of inspiring quotes from his book Harmony, A Way of Looking at Our World. Chief among them for me, a quote from Shakespeare, who said, "Find tongues in trees, books in brooks, sermons in stones, and good in everything."
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Magic Classical, the home of calming classics, where you'll hear the greatest classical music like this.

Very warm welcome to the weekend on Saturday the 13th of June. Jack Pepper here serving some Howard Shore, taking us on a trip to the Shire. The Lord of the Rings music played there by the London Philharmonic, and before that Daniel Barenboim, our soloist, getting things started with Beethoven's Moonlight Sonata, the opening segment. And I hope I find you well, ready for a weekend of calming classical treats, at least here on Magic Radio. Jack at magic.co.uk and at JRA Pepper, the way you can reach me directly. Musical requests, weekend updates, and general musical gossip, always welcome and eagerly anticipated. This morning we're going to be talking about Trooping the Colour, because in 3.5 hours' time or so, there will be a magnificent spectacle in London once again, marking the monarch's official birthday, marked every second Saturday of June. It's rather nice having two birthdays, isn't it? As a June baby, I always had my birthday during exams, so I would do the same. I followed the monarch's example and would have a second. I called it the Jack official birthday in July, simply so I could avoid the quiz stress. Anyway, more talk of Trooping the Colour and the musical spectacle that we can enjoy later on to come after this from Tchaikovsky.

0: such a stunning arrangement, that a massive build and then a quiet ending. The King Singers bringing us See You Again after the Philharmonia performed Tchaikovsky's scene from Act 2 of Swan Lake. Good morning, Jack Pepper here on the 13th of June, your Saturday breakfast, continuing with our album of the week. Next, music from a new Star Wars film.
1: Hello, I'm Tony Minviel, inviting you to a very special show this weekend from 2 o'clock on Saturday. 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

calming classical breakfast served by Yo-Yo Ma and Catherine Stott, bringing us Gounod's arrangement of Bach's Ave Maria. A musical good morning from me, Jack Pepper. I hope I find you well. Here we are, a new weekend, Saturday the 13th of June, and I hope you have some lovely plans coming up today. Let me know, jack@magic.co.uk by email, and on socials you can find me at JRA Pepper. Now, on His Majesty the King's agenda later this morning, Trooping the Colour. Today is the monarch's official birthday. We'll be looking ahead to a spectacular parade very shortly. But first, some equally colourful music from the new Star Wars film. Oh yes, there's another one. The definition of a good franchise is one that just keeps on giving, isn't it? The Mandalorian. This is The Mandalorian and Grogu, which came out exclusively actually in cinemas at the end of May. Big up the cinema experience. We like watching things at home, but there's nothing like the conscious storytelling, being surrounded by a group of people watching and being told the story. There's a unique energy to that, really, isn't there? And a unique energy to the music in this series. It's provided by Ludwig Göransson, the Oscar-winning Hollywood composer. He scored The Mandalorian, the original series, which ran 2019 to 2023.

For that series, he had a 70-piece orchestra. For this new one, he has 106. That is a pretty epic ensemble as far as soundtracks go. And you can hear it now in this Technicolor sound. This whole album has just been released by Lucasfilm Limited. And this is the cue, really wonderfully named, Hugo Durant's Snack Shack.

0: where charity and love are, God is there. The words of the Ubi Caritas, set there by Durufle and sung by the Chamber Choir of Houston. Your Saturday breakfast continuing with Albinoni's gentle Adagio and A Carnival of the Animals.
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Albinoni's Adagio in G minor, not written by Albinoni, but actually by a scholar in the 20th century. And then he simply put Albinoni's name on sketches that he had basically completed. One of classical music's great mysteries and controversies there, played by the Consort of London as a gentle, calming, magic classical wake-up call. Saturday morning, the 13th of June, Jack Pepper, very pleased to be helping wake you up in classical style. And on this, the monarch's official birthday, the second Saturday of June, we have a rather spectacular musical and military display in the heart of London coming up from about 10:30 this morning. It is a 260-year-old tradition now, and we'll see probably about 1,400-1,500 British soldiers, 200 horses, and indeed over 300 musicians from the massed bands as well. A magnificent spectacle to come. And I have to say, I've had more than my fair share of brushes with fine British military musicians. For this very show, I learnt how to be a drum major, I say very loosely, on Horse Guards Parade with the band of His Majesty's Royal Marines. This was a few years ago for the show. Hot on the heels of drumming with the massed corps of drums on the stage of the Royal Albert Hall. The Royal Marines in particular are a group I've worked with quite often as a composer. I wrote a piece for them when I was about 16 or 17. A piece timed to an RAF flypast, actually, which was a unique consideration for a composer. And then in the last year, I've been working very closely with the army musicians with a song for His Majesty the King himself. So I have huge respect for the versatility and the professionalism of these military players. I mean, what other musician can say they can play at the Royal Albert Hall on Horse Guards Parade next to an aircraft carrier and indeed tour the world with their music? 10:30 this morning, we can see them in action.

0: And I don't know about you, but I think that elephant sounded rather graceful, courtesy of Sasson and the Carnival of the Animals we heard Les Siècles here on Magic Classical. Good morning, your Saturday breakfast, continuing with me, Jack Pepper, after the news at 8 a.m. I have some piano tinkling from Mozart, some toe-tapping dance music from George Gershwin, and I'll be telling you about a very exciting live show we have coming direct from the Neville Holt Festival later today.
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11: The top stories this hour: rugby league great Kevin Sinfield, actress Dame Helen Mirren, and six Euro-winning lionesses are among the names on the King's Birthday Honours list. There are damehoods too for authors Julia Donaldson and novelist Mallory Blackman, with more than 1,000 people recognised for various contributions. Alice Eloise Alton runs Prom Alley, a social enterprise that provides free dresses and suit loans to students who can't afford one. She's to receive a British Empire Medal.
12: Oh, it's such a big thing for me, this, and it'll be really lovely to have my parents hopefully there as well when I receive it, because they've always supported me for over the last like 10, 11 years running Prom Alley. So it's been a lot of hard work. It's a lot for one person to do, but they've always been there to help.
11: A senior US official says Washington and Tehran are very close to reaching the framework of a peace deal. Pakistan's prime minister is also suggesting an initial agreement could be signed this weekend. Overnight, the American military says it shot down multiple attack drones heading towards the Strait of Hormuz. Hundreds of anti-racism demonstrators have taken to the streets of Belfast after days of unrest. Stephen Ogilvy lost an eye in a stabbing on Monday night, sparking violent disorder that saw homes, cars and businesses targeted. A service will take place in Leicester this morning, remembering those who lost their lives in a deadly plane crash just over a year ago. An Air India flight heading for London came down shortly after takeoff in Ahmedabad. Only one of the 242 people on board survived. And Canada came from behind to draw 1-1 with Bosnia-Herzegovina in their historic opening World Cup match in Toronto. Meanwhile, the United States began their World Cup with a 4-1 victory over Paraguay. Scotland begin their Group C campaign against Haiti in Boston overnight. The supporters left Glasgow Airport in high spirits.
13: Come on, Scotland!
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15: 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I definitely think we'll qualify.
16: Go Scotland, the party!
11: Breezy with sunny spells and showers for Northern Ireland, Scotland and Northern Ireland. Dry and bright further south. That's the latest. I'm Gavin Rudson.
0: Good morning, Jack Pepper serving your calming classical breakfast here on Saturday the 13th of June, a glimpse past 8am. And our quote for this Saturday morning comes from His Majesty the King. Today is the monarch's official birthday, the second Saturday of June, trooping the colour just a few hours away. And my inspiring quote comes from Harmony, A New Way of Looking at Our World, a book co-written by His Majesty when he was Prince of Wales. In it, he quotes the physicist Werner Heisenberg, who said that the world is not made of matter, it is made of music. Particles dance.
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Magic Classical, the home of calming classics, where you'll hear the greatest classical music like this. And this.

And if I find you indulging in a well-earned Saturday morning lie-in, good for you, a cradle song is yours. That from Grieg's Peer Gynt, Regula Muhlermann, the Swiss soprano there. And we began with Peter Donohoe, tinkling and tickling the ivories with Mozart's 16th piano sonata, the opening movement. A calming classical start to a new weekend. Jack Pepper, very pleased to be kicking things off in classical style, and that will continue later today. We have a very special show this afternoon, live from the Neville Holt Festival in the gorgeous Leicestershire countryside. Tony Minvielle will be interviewing a host of stars in the heart of this great arts and cultural festival. He will be roaming the countryside with a microphone, so if you're around about Leicestershire this afternoon, do look out for Tony. He will be joined by a host of comedians, historians and acting royalty. Now, I actually don't know who it is. This is all I know. So that it's so secret, I haven't been told. So you have to join Tony live from the Neville Holt Festival this afternoon, 2 until 6pm. We will be hearing all about the panoramic views across three counties. He'll be painting a picture in our mind, I'm sure. We'll be taking a tour of their award-winning gardens and hearing more about the opera in store in Leicestershire. That on the way from 2 this afternoon. And on the way this breakfast, talk of Trooping the Colour after Vivaldi.

0: Memories of the Alhambra, the music of Tárrega, played here on Magic Classical by John Williams. After Albrecht Meyer was our oboe player for some winter, just cooling us down, because the weather this week has been, yes, Vivaldi's Four Seasons here on Magic Classical. Saturday the 13th of June, and Jack Pepper here with my Composer Corner next. A chance to doff my own composer-songwriter cap to a person who I feel is perhaps slightly neglected in the annals of classical music. In a moment, the great songwriter of the 1800s, Maria Szymanowska.
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You're with Magic Classical on Saturday the 13th of June and Jack Pepper here serving Luciano Pavarotti for our calming breakfast. He joined the Wandsworth School Boys Choir and National Philharmonic Orchestra for César Franck's setting of the Pinus Angelicus, the Bread of Angels. And whatever's on your Saturday breakfast table, let me plonk a great composer on it now. It's my weekly composer corner next, where I champion a name that I feel perhaps deserves to be better known. And all this weekend, I'm spotlighting Maria Szymanowska. She was born in Warsaw in the late 1700s and became really one of the first great international touring concert pianists. Throughout the 1800s, she toured

Europe, and indeed became the in-house pianist for the Tsar of Russia, no less, in the 1820s. She counted everybody from Chopin to Beethoven as her friends, and was a fine composer in her own right, as we hear now with her dancing fourth minuet.

0: Nicola Benedetti and the BBC Scottish Symphony Orchestra with the Ashokan Farewell. A morning and hello from me, Jack Pepper, on Magic Classical. We are creeping towards screen time here from 9 a.m. Before all things Hollywood, we are taking a trip into Neverland with Peter Pan. That and a unique piano arrangement of Ness and Dorma this side of 9 o'clock.
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from Finding Neverland, that the impossible opening. Good morning, Jack Pepper here. Saturday the 13th of June and a magic classical breakfast creeping us ever closer towards 9 o'clock and screen time. And indeed ever closer to the annual Trooping the Colour. It is the second Saturday of June, which makes it the Monarch's official birthday. Always nice to have two, isn't it? And if you're the Monarch, you have a full military parade with 1,400 members of the armed forces, a fly past from 1 o'clock, and indeed about 400 of the finest British military musicians as well. A really rather special spectacle begins at about 10:20, 10:30 this morning, and indeed concludes with that fly past. He says, fingers crossed, the weather's looking okay so far, at 1 p.m. Last year, 29 aircraft took part in that, everything from Typhoons and F-35s through to the Battle of Britain Memorial Flight and Chinook helicopters. I have to say, when I'm broadcasting from home, I'm always quite nervous about Chinooks because they go over my house quite a bit. And it's the distinctive whopper whopper sound that they create, the double rotor. And I always worry it's going to intrude on my show. But thankfully, there's not too much Chinook action going on at 8 or 9 a.m. at the weekend. But you never know. Maybe on Trooping the Colour Day, I can give you an exclusive preview. Doesn't quite work on radio, though, does it? A fly past. Anyway, we will look forward to that spectacle later this morning. And now, it's not just Trooping the Colour taking place, but the World Cup has begun this week. Have you noticed?

0: But as spring turns into summer, with a positive weather forecast for the weekend, we heard The First Cuckoo in Spring there, courtesy of Frederick Delius and the Manchester Camerata. And before that, the 24-year-old Milan-born pianist Gabriele Bagnati was on the piano for that unique keyboard twist on Puccini's Nessun Dorma. It is World Cup season, after all. And as we reach 9 a.m, screen time. Season 2. We will be saying happy birthday to Stellan Skarsgård and marking a premiere day for a great James Bond film. Jack Pepper back after this.
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14: The top stories this hour, former rugby league star Kevin Sinfield has been knighted for his fundraising work supporting people with motor neurone disease. He's raised more than £11 million, inspired by his late friend and teammate Rob Burrow. He says he has a mixture of emotions.
15: It feels very different to get individual awards because effectively all I've wanted to do is win team trophies or win team awards, and a little bit embarrassed by it, but massively overwhelmed and humbled.
14: Dame Helen Mirren and authors Julia Donaldson and Mallory Blackman are among others who've been recognised in the King's Birthday Honours list. A senior US official says Washington and Tehran are close to agreeing a deal aimed at ending the conflict. Iran's foreign minister says it would reopen the Strait of Hormuz and lift the US blockade. A 17-year-old girl has been stabbed in the neck and taken to hospital in Lancashire. Officers were called to reports the girl had been assaulted in Briarfield yesterday afternoon. A 30-year-old man from the town's been arrested on suspicion of attempted murder. In sport, England's World Cup squad have had their boots and training equipment stolen. It's understood two people have been arrested after various items were taken from a van as it headed to Kansas City. The charity Parkrun will reach a special milestone this weekend, celebrating its 1 millionth event. It began 22 years ago with just 13 runners and 5 volunteers. It now takes place at more than 2,500 locations in 23 countries. CEO Elizabeth Duggan says the numbers are extraordinary.
16: We now have 500,000 people participating globally every single weekend, which includes 50,000 volunteers. It's having such a huge impact on the health and well-being of the nation.
14: And Sir David Beckham says he feels truly honoured to be living the American dream. He's received a star on the Hollywood Walk of Fame with wife Lady Victoria and Tom Cruise among the speakers in LA. The couple then watched the United States open their World Cup campaign with a 4-1 victory over Paraguay. Breezy with sunny spells and showers for Northern Ireland, Scotland and Northern Ireland. Dry and bright further south. That's the latest. I'm Gavin Rudson.
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19: 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Inconceivable.
20: Gather ye rosebuds while ye may. The Latin term for that sentiment is carpe diem. Seize the day.
21: It was like some beautiful bird flapped into our drab little cage and made those walls dissolve away. And for the briefest of moments, every last man at Shawshank felt free.
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0: Good morning. Welcome to your Saturday Screen Time, this fine Novian tradition continuing with me, Jack Pepper. As we pass 9 o'clock on Saturday, the 13th of June, we prepare to say happy birthday to Stellan Skarsgård and mark what was a big premiere for a great James Bond film. Music from that after Band of Brothers.

It's a stirring Saturday screen time with the inspiring music Michael Kamen wrote for Band of Brothers. That was the main theme, played here on Magic Classical by the London Metropolitan Orchestra. And something equally inspiring now from A View to a Kill, the James Bond film that came out on this day in the UK back in 1985, and indeed featured one of the best performing theme songs of the franchise. A View to a Kill, John Barry wrote with Duran Duran, and it is the only James Bond theme song to have reached the number one spot on the US Billboard Hot 100. A remarkable achievement. Although it must be said, John Barry didn't always find it easy collaborating with great rock and pop stars for the theme songs over the franchise. For The Living Daylights, he worked with A-ha, and John Barry once described that collaboration as like playing ping pong with four balls. Anyway, the result was fabulous, as was the result with Duran Duran. And this cue, Bond Meets Stacy, draws on that famous song.

0: From one James Bond writer to another, Marvin Hamlisch, who co-wrote Nobody Does It Better, they're providing the music for the great movie Ice Castles. Not very well known, but it has some gorgeous emotion and music to it. That was the title song, Through the Eyes of Love, that arrangement played by the Boston Pops Orchestra. And Jack Pepper, very pleased to be sharing this Saturday Screen Time Breakfast with you. And next up, something from more recent times, from just last year, the Guillermo del Toro gothic horror Frankenstein, in which Jacob Elordi starred as the creature. And before we hear some music from it, here the creature introduces himself to a blind man played by David Bradley.
1: I am the child of a charnel house. Wreckage, assembled from refuse and the discarded dead. A monster. I know what you are. A good man. And you are my friend.

0: Saturday inspiration from James Horner, his theme to Apollo 13, hot on the heels of Alexandre Desplat's music to the Guillermo del Toro Frankenstein, which came out last year. We heard the cue Fire. And we have another clip from a best-selling film of last year, the film that had the Oscars talking. It won 6 Academy Awards out of 13 nominations last year. Music from Johnny Greenwood and a clip from One Battle After Another, right after this.
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0: And that is what I call a bond chord at the end. In technical terms, it's a ninth, in case you were wondering. But it's that sort of tension, that sense of a cliffhanger in musical form. That from Mathieu Lombouli, his music to Lupin. We heard Arsène there, played by the Bertelet sisters. And your in-house composer, Jack Pepper, serving the Saturday Screen Time treats on this, the 13th of June. Thank you for joining me, and indeed for all your screen-related notes too. Much appreciated. At JRA Pepper on socials. And on email, jack@magic.co.uk. Always lovely to have a direct chat there too. And we are going to hear music from a very, very hot film from last year. It was the subject of much conversation because it won 6 Oscars out of 13 nominations and saw Paul Thomas Anderson enjoy both a Best Director and Best Adapted Screenplay Oscar. It is Paul Thomas Anderson's highest grossing film. It is scored by the Radiohead legend himself, Johnny Greenwood. It is one battle after another. Before we hear some of Greenwood's score, let's hear a clip. Leonardo DiCaprio plays Bob Ferguson, and here he struggles with the password when trying to get in touch with his revolutionary group teammates.
1: Rise and shine.
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1: Good morning.
2: There are no hands on the clock.
1: Why?
2: Because they're not needed.
1: What time is it?
2: You know, I don't remember that part. All right, let's just not nitpick over the password stuff. Look, this is Bob Ferguson, all right? You just called my house. Let's cut the... I need the rendezvous point.
1: What time is it?

0: Thomas Newman's music to the 1999 film American Beauty, which was the debut feature film from director Sam Mendes. We had the cue Any Other Name. And it's Jack Pepper here, keeping the seats warm on Magic Classical, ready for your next in-house composer, Ayanna Whitta Johnson. It's a positive musician relay every Saturday morning. Ayanna's here with a mindful mix from 10 a.m. To welcome her, my Screen Time finale has music from Danny Elfman. And I'll pave the way with some Cinema Paradiso.
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The love theme from Cinema Paradiso, a father and son collaboration there from Ennio and Andrea Morricone. We had violinist Franco Tamponi leading that ensemble. And that's about it for our Saturday breakfast screen time. Jack Pepper, very appreciative of your company and all your very kind welcoming weekend notes. Always appreciated. Let's do it all again tomorrow, if you're up for it. 7 till 10am tomorrow morning. Plenty more screen time favourites, composer stories and happy headlines to boot. I look forward to it. And I look forward to Ayana joining us. She's here from 10am. Mindful music aplenty on the way after my Saturday screen time finale, which says happy big birthday, 75 no less, to Stellan Skarsgård, the Swedish actor born on this day in Gothenburg back in 1951, 75 years young today, a man who has been very celebrated for his collaboration with the director Lars von Trier, but also across some huge franchises from Pirates of the Caribbean to Mamma Mia and The Girl with the Dragon Tattoo, and June, I should mention as well, a very familiar face, and indeed most recently in Sentimental Value. Won the Golden Globe for that and was nominated for an Oscar for Best Supporting Actor. So there's a lot of music I could play to say happy 75th birthday to Stellan, but we're going for some Danny Elfman. This is from Good Will Hunting. It's the main title. Have a fabulous Saturday.

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12: The top stories this hour. Former rugby league star Kevin Sinfield is to become a Sir after being knighted in the King's Birthday Honours list. It's for his contribution to research into motor neurone disease. He's so far raised more than £11 million for charity, inspired by his late teammate and friend Rob Burrow.
13: The courage and bravery he showed is still rippling and ripping right through the M&D community and the rugby courts. Sport across the UK is still, you know, people want to talk to me about Rob all the time. So he's never out of my thoughts.
12: The Redeemhoods for Gruffalo writer Julia Donaldson and Noughts and Crosses author Mallory Blackman. Six members of the Lionesses squad have been made MBEs. Police in the US are investigating the theft of England training equipment at the World Cup. Boots and footballs are among items taken from a van heading to the squad's base at Kansas City. It's understood two people have been arrested. The Prime Minister says he has a duty to stay on and would fight any leadership challenge. That's despite the resignation of two senior defence figures this week. Sir Keir Starmer admits he needs to turn things around. Hundreds are expected to gather as anti-racism rallies are held in Belfast and Londonderry later. It's in response to rioting and violent disorder during the week in Northern Ireland, which saw homes, cars and businesses belonging to foreign nationals targeted. Sir David Beckham says he could never have imagined a working-class English soccer player would receive a star on the Hollywood Walk of Fame. The 51-year-old's been honoured for his lasting influence on sports, entertainment and global culture. And the excitement's building as Scotland prepare for their first World Cup in 28 years. Thousands of fans have arrived in the United States ahead of their opening match against Haiti in Boston. Line of Duty star Martin Compston says he's got so much confidence in Steve Clarke's squads.
14: This team feels different. It really does. You know, we've got an incredible squad. You know, we've got top-class players, a brilliant manager. So I really do. It feels like we're on the verge of something special.
12: Breezy with sunny spells and showers for Northern Ireland, Scotland and Northern Ireland. Dry and bright further south. That's the latest. I'm Gavin Rudson.
15: Good morning and welcome. I hope you're having a calm and gentle start to your day. Let's begin with a perfect start to our Calming Classics weekend. It's Debussy's Clair de Lune.
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And this. This.

Mozart's bright and playful Rondo in D. That was Michael Thompson on horn and the Bournemouth Sinfonietta. Now let me tell you what you can expect over the next 4 hours. At 11:30, we'll have my essential piece. This week I've got music by Fredrik Sjölin, Scandinavia's most sought-after cellist. At midday, we have my live music guide, and we'll be hearing from a member of the mesmerising and visceral vocal group, Idrisi Ensemble, about their upcoming UK tour. At 1, we'll have our stress-free lunch hour, an hour of music to relax in the garden to while you have your supermarket picky bits. Plus, I have a classic from Vivaldi and a stunning performance by pianist Christina Ortiz. But first up, something serene and luminous from Amy Beach. It's the choir of Magdalen College, Oxford, with Peace I Leave With You.

0: Freddie Kampf at the piano with the dynamic third movement of Beethoven's Pathetique Sonata. Now, stick with me. After the break, I've got one of the most beloved pieces in all of the classical canon. It's Vivaldi's Four Seasons on the way.
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Joshua Bell on violin and Academy of St. Martin in the Fields there with the opening movement of Vivaldi's Autumn from the Four Seasons. Now, I've got a new release for you from none other than composer Rachel Portman. It's called Dolomites. It's after her piece Dolomites, Pale Mountains. It was commissioned by the Südtirol Festival, Murano, for their 40th anniversary. And it's inspired by four striking photographs of the Dolomites, captured by renowned photographers Georg Tapiner and Ursula Stingel. And each image lays the foundation of the four-movement work. And it translates to this majestic stillness and sublime grandeur. So let's take a listen. It's the LGT Young Soloists featuring Alexander Gilman on violin. And it's the fourth movement, Sash Launch of Dolomites, Pale Mountains by Rachel Portman.

0: Elgar's beautiful Chanson de Nuit. You heard Charlie CM on violin and Itamar Golan at the piano. We are in the midst of our Calming Classics weekend. Music to help you pause and reset and breathe just a little bit deeper. So coming up, I've got an energizing concerto for two horns by Handel.
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The Zeffiro Baroque Orchestra. That was the second movement of Handel's Concerto a Due Cori. Now, you know when you have one of those weeks where you're living on adrenaline and you're slightly out of time zones and your brain is somewhere between excitement and exhaustion? That's basically been me. I've just come back from Toronto, where I was working on my new musical, and it went very, very well. The cast were extraordinary. And they were generous and open and absolutely brilliant. And I really learned a lot about the whole process of working inside a musical team in that way, in the room and making changes on the fly. And it's one of those experiences where I feel like I've changed a little bit. I've grown. But it was quite intense, and I am carrying that energy with me still into this week. So this feels like the perfect moment to slow things down. This is Clara Schumann's Pieces Fugitive Larghetto.

0: the City of Prague Philharmonic Orchestra with a gorgeous arrangement of Henry Mancini's Moon River from Breakfast at Tiffany's. Now, the news at 11 is up next, and after that, we'll step into a new hour with an uplifting piece for violin by Bach.
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11: The top stories this hour, rugby league legend Kevin Sinfield's been recognised for his work championing motor neurone disease. The 45-year-old's been knighted in the King's Birthday Honours after raising more than £11 million for charity. He started fundraising after his best friend and former teammate Rob Burrow was diagnosed in 2019. England international Jodie Cunningham says Sir Kevin is a massive inspiration.
12: What he's done since retiring from the sport and his charity work, what he's done for his late friend, but for everyone. He transcends rugby league and is an incredible man. I think it's been a long time coming and it's a great honour for him, his family and the whole of rugby league.
11: The Redame Hoods for Gruffalo writer Julia Donaldson and Noughts and Crosses author Mallory Blackman. Some of the England World Cup team's equipment's been stolen in transit. Boots belonging to players as well as balls are among items taken from a van heading from Florida to Kansas City. Police in Missouri say 2 people are in custody. A 21-year-old man has died after an assault in Chelmsford. Essex police have arrested 3 boys aged 14, 17 and 18 who were being questioned on suspicion of murder. Emergency services were called to Central Park at 7 o'clock last night. The famous Trooping the Colour ceremony is underway in central London, marking the King's birthday. The royal family is joining thousands of spectators for the annual event. The iconic sight of the RAF Red Arrows trailing red, white and blue smoke will end the flypast. Wing Commander John Bond is red one.
13: Clearly at the time, I'm concentrating on getting the perfect lineup and the perfect timing. Fortunately, as the leader, I get the best view. But also, you're constantly thinking, about contingency planning, about the timing, making sure everyone's got the right smoke on and making sure it's perfect as you'd expect.
11: And the craze for prawn cocktails, pavlova and beef bourguignon is hitting supermarkets and restaurants. It's thought the throwback to the 80s is partly fueled by Gilly Cooper's Rivals, being shown on streaming platforms. Breezy with sunny spells and showers for Northern Ireland, Scotland and Northern Ireland, dry and bright further south. That's the latest. I'm Gavin Rudson.
0: Good morning, it's Ayana Otter-Johnson here. Thank you for joining me. Let's begin this hour with something joyful from Bach. It's the opening movement of his violin concerto in E.
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Fauré's Elegant Sicilian featuring Michael Collins on clarinet. Still to come on the show, a little later in this hour, I'll be sharing my essential piece, and this week I've chosen something for string quartet that feels like a musical shoreline. At midday, we'll have my live music guide. We'll be hearing from a member of the Idrisi Ensemble, a group that's been described by the award-winning jazz musician Jordan Rakai as one of the most exciting collectives at the moment. And we'll be hearing all about their upcoming UK tour. At one, we'll be continuing the tradition of Tim Smith's weekday show with the stress-free lunch hour, an hour of music to help ease you into the afternoon. And after my show at two, Tony Minbiel will be broadcasting live from the Neville Holt Festival, bringing you top guests and festival vibes. And in fact, if you are planning to go, then you'll see me there tomorrow and performing at 4 o'clock in the Spiegel tent. But first up, I've got a playful classic by Delibes. It's the Philharmonia Orchestra with his Pizzicato from Sylvia.

0: The lyrical second movement of Nadia Boulanger's Three Pieces for Cello and Piano. That was played by Nicholas Alstadt on cello and Jose Gallardo at the piano. Now, coming up, there's an epic, sweeping, romantic theme from Rachmaninoff waiting for you. Rhapsody on a Theme of Paganini is on the way.
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1212.

Igor Levit at the piano with the Vienna Philharmonic Orchestra. That was Rachmaninoff's Rhapsody on a Theme of Paganini, a piece that took home the bronze medal in our Carmen Classics countdown. It's now time for Ayana's Essential. That's where every week I share a piece that I'm quite drawn to. And this week in the hot seat is Shaw, a piece for string quartet by cellist Frederik Sjolin, who's a member of the Danish String Quartet. And I love this piece because it feels like a reset. Now, the Danish String Quartet, they sit in this wonderful space between classical traditions and Nordic folk influences, and you really hear it in everything that they do. It's the modal harmonies, the open string drones, the rhythmic language, and it really feels like music that you would dance to or music from oral traditions. And Shaw is a perfect example of that, Sound World. And even the title, it suggests the idea of a shoreline and that threshold between land and water, something that's shifting between stability and movement. And the music, it really, really mirrors that and unfolds through repetition and subtle change. It's expansive and yet held together, and it feels very alive, like it's discovering something in real time. Just stunning. So let's take a listen now to Shaw.

0: The evocative sound of Friedrich Schiller's Shore, performed by the Danish String Quartet. That was this week's essential piece, and I'll have another for you next Saturday. On the way, we're moving to the lyrical world of Schubert, followed by some fairy tale magic from Tchaikovsky.
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bold performance by the Berlin Philharmonic Orchestra, conducted by Herbert von Karajan. That was Tchaikovsky's Rose Adagio from Sleeping Beauty. Time now for our album of the week, Ludwig Göransson's Star Wars, The Mandalorian and Grogu soundtrack. Now, this is film music on steroids, I would say. It's a massive cinematic sound, a 106-piece orchestra, a 64-voice choir, and that instantly recognisable blend of ancient and modern sounds. Now, he's building on the world he created for The Mandalorian, but it's got a little more space, more depth, a real sense of emotional scale. It's shaped by mythology and parenthood and the idea of legacy across generations. So let's take a listen. This is the theme from The Mandalorian and Grogu by Ludwig Göransson.

0: Rafaela Gromas on cello and Julian Rehm at the piano with the gorgeous Sicilian by Maria Theresia von Paradis. The news at midday is up next, and right after we'll begin hour three with a much-loved banger from Offenbach. So catch you in a bit.
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12: The top stories this hour. Events are taking place to mark 3 years since the Nottingham attacks. Three people were killed and three others injured by Valdo Calacane, who admitted manslaughter by diminished responsibility. Evidence given to an inquiry into what happened is now being considered by a judge. Our reporter Amelia Sammons is at St Paul's Church in the city, where a service is being held.
13: This part of Nottingham was at the centre of events that shocked the city and the country. The sun shining today, but for the families of Grace O'Malley Kumar, Barnaby Webber and Ian Coates, the 13th of June remains a date they'll never forget. Barnaby's mum, dad and brother will instead head to Cornwall, one of his favourite places, where they'll spend the rest of the day together.
12: A 14-year-old boy is among three teenagers arrested on suspicion of murdering a man in Essex. Police were called to Central Park in Chelmsford last night. The victim, who was 21, was pronounced dead at the scene. Detectives say it's a deeply distressing incident. Huge crowds are expected at anti-racism rallies in Belfast and Derry. It follows a week in which homes, cars and businesses belonging to foreign nationals were targeted during riots in attacks dubbed as racist thuggery by the Northern Ireland Secretary. Police in the US are investigating the theft of England training equipment at the World Cup. Boots and footballs are among items taken from a van heading to the squad's base at Kansas City. Two suspects have been arrested. And former Rugby League star Kevin Sinfield is to become a Sir after being knighted in the King's Birthday Honours list. It's for his contribution to research into motor neurone disease. He's so far raised more than £11 million for charity, inspired by his late teammate Rob Burrow.
14: The courage and bravery he showed is still rippling and ripping right through the M&D community and the rugby codes. Sport across the UK is still, you know, people want to talk to me about Rob all the time. So he's never out of my thoughts.
12: Six members of the Lionesses squad have been made MBEs. Breezy with sunny spells and showers for Northern Ireland, Scotland and Northern Ireland. Dry and bright further south. That's the latest. I'm Gavin Rudson.
0: Welcome back, or welcome if you're just joining us. You are tuned into Magic Classical with me, Iona Witter-Johnson. Let's begin with a delightful favourite from Offenbach. It's Barcarolle from the Tales of Hoffmann.
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Magic Classical, the home of calming classics, where you'll hear the greatest classical music like this.

The magical sound of Isabel Waller-Bridge and David Schweitzer's Suite from the soundtrack to Emma. Now, I hope the music today is the perfect accompaniment to whatever you might be up to. Perhaps you're finally weeding out the garden, or you might have us in your ears as you swan about the shops looking for that perfect outfit for dinner later. Whatever it is, there's more to come, so thank you for tuning in. In this hour, we still have my live music guide, and today we'll hear from an ensemble who are redefining medieval music through their exciting performances. They are the Idrisi Ensemble. At one, I've got music to accompany sandwich making in our stress-free lunch hour. And after my show, at two, Tony Minvia will be broadcasting live from Neville Holt Festival, bringing you exclusive interviews with Imelda Staunton and many others. But right now, something lilting from Shostakovich. It's Romance from the Gadfly.

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The charged sound of Marie Bigot's Etude in C minor. That was Betty Ann Miller at the piano. Now, it's my live music guide, and we are focusing on the UK tour of Idrisi Ensemble. They are a vocal group who transform medieval music through their mesmerising and moving performances. And here is Thomas to tell us more.

0: How gorgeous was that? The Idrisi ensemble with Deus Salatera, the interweaving of science and the sacred, polyphonic voices from Corsica, a fascinating cocktail right up my street. And if you'd like to see them live, they're touring Brighton, London and Nottingham, and you can find tickets at idrisiensemble.com. Now, on the way, we'll be changing scene and moving to the theatrical world of The Greatest Showman. The Piano Guys with A Million Dreams is up next.
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an unforgettable melody that found a second life on Broadway in the musical Kismet. That was Notturno, the third movement of Borodin's String Quartet No. 2. Time now for a new release. It comes from Montreal pianist and composer Jean-Michel Blais. And if you know his music, you'll know him for his gorgeous intimate piano pieces. But on this new album, Mirador, he's opening up the windows wide, and it's inspired by the imaginary worlds he created as a child growing up in Quebec. And it includes choirs, strings, even Andean instruments. And the title Mirador means lookout, a place of refuge and possibility. And for Blais, he has spoken quite openly about growing up queer and living with Tourette's. And so the music became a space for him to dream beyond the world that he knew. And this first single from that musical adventure is called Ulysses.

0: the sound of the second unofficial national anthem of Wales. That was Sheku Kanna Mason on cello with Mifanwy by Joseph Parry. Now the news at 1 is up next, and right after we'll be continuing our calming classics weekend with music from Bach and Schumann. So catch you in a bit.
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9: The top stories this hour: the relatives of three people killed in the Nottingham attacks are back in the city to mark the third anniversary. A service has been taking place in tribute to Barnaby Webber, Grace O'Malley Kumar and Ian Coates. There's also been a walk through the locations where the incidents took place on this day in 2023. Grace's dad is Dr. Sanjoy Kumar.
10: People of Nottingham were very warm to her and she loved them. She's eventually going to qualify and be a doctor in this city and serve the people in this city. It's a terrible anniversary for us. I'd like to thank the Prime Minister for giving us our inquiry, where we found an absolute litany of failures and feel vindicated for that. But what I would now say is that accountability must follow on.
9: Barnaby's mum, dad and brother have decided to be in Cornwall this year, a place they say he loved. A 21-year-old man's died after an assault in Chelmsford. Essex police have arrested three boys aged 14, 17 and 18 who are being questioned on suspicion of murder. Emergency services were called to Central Park at 7 o'clock last night. Two people have been arrested after some of the England World Cup team's equipment was stolen in transit in the US. Boots and footballs were among the items taken from a van heading from Florida to Kansas City. Kevin Sinfield, Dame Helen Mirren and author Julia Donaldson are among more than 1,000 names included in the King's Birthday Honours. The list also features Alice Eloise Alton from Wales, who receives a British Empire Medal. She runs Prom Alley, a social enterprise that provides free dresses and suit loans to students that can't afford one.
11: Oh, it's such a big thing for me, this, and it'll be really lovely to have my parents hopefully there as well when I receive it, because they've always supported me from over the last like 10, 11 years running Prom Alley. So it's been a lot of hard work. It's a lot for one person to do, but they've always been there to help.
9: And Olympian Dame Kelly Holmes has joined thousands of runners for the 1 millionth park run. The landmark 5K took place at Bushey Park this morning, where the very first event happened more than 20 years ago. Breezy with sunny spells and showers in the north, dry and bright further south, highs of 21 degrees. That's the latest. I'm Gavin Rutsey.
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Magic Classical, the home of calming classics, where you'll hear the greatest classical music like this. And this. And this.

just gorgeous. Milos on guitar with Schumann's Traumerei. And before that, we had Murray Pereira on piano with the Academy of St. Martin in the Fields playing Bach's Keyboard Concerto No. 6. Lovely to have you with me. Thank you for spending your Saturday in my company. For those of you who are maybe new around here, I'm Ayana Witter Johnson, and you can find me on Magic Classical every Saturday from 10 till 2. And if you're a weekday listener, you may be aware that at 1, Tim Smith has his stress-free lunch hour. And we thought that the weekends deserve that stress-free energy too. So from now on, from 1 till 2, I'll also have a stress-free lunch hour, which today includes beautiful piano pieces from Einaudi, Alexandra Streliski, and Suna, as well as favourites from Wagner, Massenet, and Vivaldi. But right now, here is Ethel Smythe's overture to Fête Galante, performed by the Lontano Ensemble.

0: iNowdy's Brilliant the Days with iNowdy himself at the piano. Now, I hope your afternoon is going well and you're enjoying our stress-free lunch hour. Tell me what's on the menu. Homemade rainbow salad with lime juice and coriander. Marmite and grilled cheese on toast. Yesterday's pizza takeaway. Whatever it is, I'm jealous. I would quite like to be eating right now. And you can always get in touch and let me know what you're up to by emailing iana@magic.co.uk. Coming up, Wagner's Bridal Chorus, Massenet's Meditation, and Contemporary Classical Genius with Alexandra Strelitsky.
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0: Cecil Agathon on violin with the Capriccio Quartet. That was Massenet's famous meditation from Thais. Now, I hope you'll stick around because after my show, Tony will be coming to you live from Neville Holt Festival. It's a festival of arts, entertainment and ideas held in the Leicestershire countryside. And Tony will be bringing you interviews with acting royalty Imelda Staunton and Jim Carter. And I'll be playing at the festival on Sunday, tomorrow, at 4 o'clock. I'm very excited because it is a gorgeous festival and maybe I'll see some of you there, hopefully. So do stick around for Tony, live from Neville Holt Festival from 2 today. And on the way, I've got a new release from German producer and composer Suena, as well as music from the TV series Harry's Game and a classic from Vivaldi.
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We talked all things Trooping the Colour and Stellan Skarsgård's 75th birthday. 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And Maria Szymanowska will be in my weekly Composer Corner. 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

0: Nigel Kennedy and the English Chamber Orchestra with Vivaldi's Winter. That was the opening movement. And that's it from me, but don't go anywhere, because Tony Mimvia is on the other side of the news, coming to you live from Neville Holt Festival with guests including Imelda Staunton, Jim Carter and cricket commentator Agus. And I'll catch you next Saturday from 10.
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15: The top stories this hour. Significant police operations are in place in a number of UK towns and cities. 5 days after a stabbing in Belfast sparked protests and disorder. The Prime Minister and other political leaders have appealed for calm following an attack on Monday night. Our reporter Rory McKee is in Northern Ireland's capital for us.
16: Yes, thousands have gathered here for the Together Against Hate rally. People are displaying banners and placards in support of the migrant community, with the crowd spilling onto the top of Royal Avenue and Donegal Square North. There's also a much smaller group staging a counter-demonstration.
15: Our reporter Liv Thompson is among crowds in Glasgow city centre who've gathered for similar events there.
6: So I'm here at the Buchanan Steps, where the unrest and tension in the air is palpable. Hundreds of banners, flags, welcoming refugees, people chanting that they're welcome here, while many others saying our streets must be made safe once more.
15: We've also heard from Merseyside Police, who've got dispersal orders and other measures in place to manage crowds gathering in the Walton area of Liverpool. And in Sheffield, officers have told groups attending demos they must meet in assembly points and leave the city centre by a certain time. Next, investigators are looking into claims AI was used to create evidential material. The Crown Prosecution Service is working with potentially affected defence teams and courts. A Derbyshire police officer has also been removed from frontline duties. Three teenagers are being questioned on suspicion of the murder of a man in a park in Essex. The victim died in Chelmsford last night. Events have been held to remember the Nottingham attacks victims exactly 3 years on. An inquiry has been taking place into what led to the deaths of Barnaby Webber, Grace O'Malley Cumar and Ian Coates. It's emerged police are looking into reports items belonging to England's World Cup squad were stolen. Thomas Tuchel's team have arrived in Kansas City just as Scotland prepare to face Haiti in Boston. And the King's official birthday has culminated in an RAF fly past senior royal family members watched on the Buckingham Palace balcony. A mix of sunny spells and showers across the UK and feeling the warmest in southern areas. That's the latest. I'm Johnny Freeman.
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18: How the devil are you? Tony Minviel here on this Saturday afternoon, coming to you live from the fantastic Neville Hort Festival in the beautiful Leicestershire countryside. We have music, we have guests, we have laughter all on the way. Hopefully no tears, but maybe tears of joy. But to kick things off, we have Fauré's Berceuse from his Dolly Suite with Jean-Philippe Coulin and Bruno Rigatto on piano.

Magic Classical, the home of calming classics, where you'll hear the greatest classical music like this. And this. And this.

So today we're coming to you, that was Brahms's Symphony No. 2, Third Movement, with the Leipzig Gewandhaus Orchestra, all conducted by Herbert Blumstead. So today we're coming to you live from the fantastic Neville Holt Festival near the village of Medbourne, close to Market Harbour, nestled in the beautiful Leicestershire countryside. And the festival itself is set in the most beautiful of grounds here at Neville Holt Hall and blends world-class opera and classical music with contemporary arts, comedy and talks. And it stretches from the 29th of May to the 21st of June, yeah, effectively 3 weeks, three amazing weeks. And I'm currently looking out over these beautiful grounds from our lovely studio position. And I can see the Neville Holt Hall housing a modern art collection and a lovely theatre and a 10-metre high monumental horse at water, it's called, by Nick Fidion, great sculptor, with lots of people milling around and taking in the ground. So, what's coming up on the show? We'll be talking to acting royalty Imelda Staunton and Jim Carter, as well as cricket commentator Aggers, aka Jonathan Agnew. Later, we'll be chatting to historian David Olusoga, impressionist and comedian Rory Bremner, and multi-hyphenate critic, journalist, and comedian and musician Jay Rayner. Plus, coming up, we have music from Dvorak, Beethoven, Saint-Saëns, and the wonderful Donizetti, and more. Here's Mozart's Requiem Lacrimosa, performed by the chorus and orchestra of the Academy of Ancient Music, conducted by Christopher Hogwood.

0: That is awesome. Frederick von Flautau's The Last Rose of Summer from the romantic comic opera known as Martha. Wynton Marsalis on trumpet with the Eastman Wind Ensemble with Donald Honsberger conducting. So I'm looking at these stunning grounds. And earlier today, I took a walk around the walled gardens. There's a market garden, an Italian garden, and a sculpture garden. Absolutely beautiful. And from my standpoint, you can actually see the three counties of Leicestershire, Rutland, and Northamptonshire. I'll be telling you a little bit more about them later. After the break, it's music from Dvorak and Beethoven.
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0: So yesterday, I was lucky enough to catch up with the multi-talented comedian and impressionist, Rory Bremner, just before his sellout show here at the Neville Holt Festival.
1: Thank you very much indeed. And it's lovely to be here in Neville Holt. It's quite a place. Yeah, I came here a long, long time ago. I've known David for years, back in his early Carphone Warehouse days. And it's quite a place, as you can imagine. And this beautiful view looking over, looks like most of Leicestershire, Northamptonshire. A large proportion, or as David Gower, a famous Leicestershire cricket, would say, we seem to be looking over a fair proportion of the English countryside. So it's a beautiful setting, and lots happening, as you know, at this extraordinary festival, which has grown and grown and grown. So I think since I first knew about it, it was just a few sort of opera shows, which is big enough. But now, like all good festivals, it seems to have grown a fringe. And I'm just looking at the front page of the brochure. We've got the Tweedy, the clown. We've got John Simpson. We've got Claire Balding. We've got all sorts of people. Mark Quinn. Yeah, and... I think it's popery. I don't like the Pope. Don't get me started. I don't like him. He's a bad guy. He's a very bad guy. I liked his predecessor, Francis. He was great. He taught me how to play golf. He said, he taught me how to turn my head. He said, one day it'll save your life. And you know, it did. So anyway, I think popery was the word you were groping for. You groped. Have I? Oh my God. No, it's about 45 minutes time. So this is the time I usually pace around. I do a lot of pacing. If you want a lawn flattened, just get me to flatten your lawn by pacing around on it.

0: and some of the greatest hits, and also there'll be some anecdotes about the people I've met, the people I've been, and what happens when you get a phone call from Bob Geldof, what David Cameron thinks of my impression of him, which I don't think he wasn't very impressed. He said, I don't think you can do me. I don't think you can do me at all. So I said, right, tell me something about you that only your wife would know. And he said, well, I have got rather a bad back. So I went up behind his back and said, darling, can we go home? My back's really hurting. And she said, oh, David, for goodness sake, and turned around. And there I was. So that kind of settled that argument. So, yeah, it's a time to get into, because I've been going a long time now, Tony, since you were a boy. And so when you're as old as I am, you've kind of met a lot of people and done a lot of things and seen a lot of people. And I'll be talking about some hoax phone calls, you know, ringing up Roger Taylor from Queen the night before his Nelson Mandela concert, pretending to be Nelson Mandela.
1: And I want you to play some requests. I'm a big fan of Kajagoogle. Google.
0: So it's topical stand-up, and I say topical. I don't know who's in government today. It's a bit like it's getting like the traitors. You know, you just don't know.
1: Well, Trump. They like Trump. They like the Trump. I think probably the most favorite. But I often wonder what Barack Obama would make of Donald Trump. I think we have gone from yes we can to oh my god he just did. So we have that. Who else has we got? We got the Keir Starmer setting out a vision for the country in the style of a man explaining to a doctor the symptoms of his ongoing constipation. But you know, I go back into the back. You know, we David Attenborough, who recently celebrated his 100th birthday, and there's a wee bit of Billy Connolly there. There's William Hague. There's Gordon Brown. There's David Miliband. Is what you get. No, there's Ed Miliband, because there's three. Aren't there? There's Ed Miliband, David Miliband, and Glenn Miliband. We haven't seen the Glenn Miliband for a while, but Ed Miliband, who, you know, if you want to do an impression, if you want to do an impression of Ed Miliband. The letter F, he talked about future foundation. You could almost see the bacon kind of flying from his mouth. And Labour leadership. So F, letter F and letter L. And Keir Starmer's got a great sense of humour, because what job he gave him? Environment and net zero. So Ed Miliband has to spend every day of his life talking about fossil fuels. So there we go. There are some of the favourites. We just ran through a few there. Oh, heavens above. Well, it depends how deep you want to go into this. Yeah, I enjoy opera. I've translated a couple of operas. Kurt Weill wrote a wonderful one in the 1930s, 33, called The Silver Lake. And there's some beautiful, very strange and sort of really smoky tunes in that. I did Carmen as well. And I don't know. It depends. If you want to go Carmen, you could go... where should we go? Well, it's one that Don Jose sings, which is very nice. It's La fleur que tu m'avais jetée, and that's the flower that you threw at me, because she throws him a flower to sort of challenge him to make his move. And there's that. So yeah, there's a lot in Carmen. Thank you. Great pleasure.

0: I got quite emotional there, looking out over the countryside and hearing the strains of Bizet. Great choice by Rory Bremner. Bizet's Flower Song from Carmen, Jonas Kaufmann on tenor. And great choice, like I said, from Rory. And he really was good value for money as well. His show was absolutely fantastic. Had them rolling in the aisles. And I actually got the press ticket that we got. I was actually sat on the stage, a little bit exposed, but it was an absolutely fantastic show. Tony Mindial here on Magic Classical, the home of Carmen Classics, coming to you live from the Neville Holt Festival in Leicestershire. After the break, we have Saint-Saëns de Aquarium from Carnival of the Animals.
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Oh, that was lovely stuff. From the Star Wars universe, that was the composer John Williams. The Princess Leia's theme before that was Sanson's Carnival of the Animals Aquarium. My favourite piece from the suite. Martha Argerich on piano, Antonio Papano on piano, and the Santa Cecilia Orchestra soloist. Lovely stuff. So over the first few days of the festival, the chorus and orchestra of Opera North staged five performances of Gaetano Donizetti's three-act comic masterpiece, Don Pasquale. And in this modern staging of Don Pasquale, he's the head of a movie studio who finds a would-be bride for his nephew. After deciding that the choice is unsuitable, he then enlists the help of an agent and fixer, Malatesta, who secretly is trying to help the nephew, Ernesto, marry his first choice, Norina. Hence, all the chaos ensues. Here's Donizetti's Isafia from Don Pasquale, sung by Ernesto after he's decided to leave Rome after his uncle has made him penniless.

0: I am in absolute raptures to be sat here listening to such incredible music, looking out over such an idyllic view of the Leicestershire countryside here from the Neville Holt Festival. And what a soundtrack. Carl Jenkins, Exultate Jubilate, performed by Polyphony and all conducted by Stephen Layton. After the news, we'll have music from Elgar and Cooper on, and we'll be talking to our very own Iana Witter-Johnson about an upcoming performance tomorrow at the Neville Holt Festival, which is going to be a very, very special one for our very own cellist, Iana. Tony Minvial here on Magic Classical, the home of calming classics.
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11: The top stories this hour. Thousands of people are gathering in UK towns and cities 5 days after an attack in Belfast sparks violence, disorder and calls for change.
12: If they're protesting against what they say, that people are over here taking our jobs, then why are you attacking?
13: Everything that's gone on this week is a small few, but we wanted to show that it's not representative of Belfast as a whole.
11: Two of the campaigners who've been in Northern Ireland's capital for an anti-racism rally. There's also a counter-demonstration nearby. A police operation's in place there and in areas including Glasgow, where this woman's been explaining why she's joined a protest.
14: Today is about making it absolutely clear that this city is a city that is for everyone. It's a city that welcomes people from countries that need safety.
11: Crowds have gathered too in Liverpool and Sheffield, where dispersal orders and other measures, including time limits, are in force. Earlier this week, political leaders, including the Prime Minister, appealed for calm. Next this afternoon, the third anniversary of the Nottingham attacks has been marked with a service and other events. Barnaby Webber, Grace O'Malley-Cumar and Ian Coates lost their lives on this day in 2023. Grace's dad is Dr. Sanjoy Kumar. He's calling for lessons to be learnt from what happened.
15: It's a terrible anniversary for us. I'd like to thank the Prime Minister for giving us our inquiry, where we found an absolute litany of failures and feel vindicated for that. But what I would now say is that accountability must follow on.
11: Barnaby's mum, dad and brother have decided to be in Cornwall this year, a place they say he loved. Two people have been arrested after a teenage girl was seriously injured by a vehicle in Southend. Police say she's in a critical condition following the suspected theft of a small articulated loader early this morning. Officials are looking into whether AI-created evidential material has affected courts and defence teams. A Derbyshire police officer has been removed from frontline duties as part of an investigation. And two arrests have been made after boots and official match balls were stolen from England's World Cup base in Kansas City. Scotland's opener against Haiti kicks off in just under 11 hours' time. A mix of sunny spells and showers across the UK and feeling the warmest in southern areas. That's the latest. I'm Johnny Freeman.
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0: Hello and welcome back. Tony Minvial here on Magic Classical, the home of Carmen Classics here on this Saturday afternoon. Coming to you live from the Neville Holt Festival in Leicestershire. Let me correct myself. The very beautiful Neville Holt Festival in Leicestershire. And I'll be telling you about the beautiful Italian gardens and their fantastic kitchen gardens as well a little bit later. But here's Elgar's Chanson de Matin, Daniel Hope on violin, and accompanied by the Zurich Chamber Orchestra.

Magic Classical, the home of calming classics, where you'll hear the greatest classical music like this. And this.

That's lovely. Francois Couperon, Les Barricades Mysterieuses, The Mysterious Barricades, Alexandre Thoreau on piano. So this morning I popped over to the beautiful walled gardens here at Noble Hall, of which there are three: the Italian, which is particularly beautiful, the sculpture, and the kitchen. Like I said, absolutely beautiful, all three of them. But the sculptures were in exactly where they were supposed to be, the actual correct setting, gorgeously spaced out, and yeah, it was a real feast for the eye. And the kitchen garden was absolutely amazing. I was going to take a couple of lettuces, but I thought, no, maybe not, Tony. So after a chat with the head gardener, Andy, a very nice man indeed, he told me that the gardens had been in existence since the 17th century. So soon we'll be hearing from Iron and Witter Johnson about an upcoming live performance. Coming up, we have music from Howard Goodall, Hans Zimmer, and Schubert. But here's Percy Grainger's Country Gardens.

0: Music from one of my favourite vintage comedies, Howard Goodall's Piano Fantasy from Red Dwarf. Yes, particularly love the robot in that. Howard Goodall on piano. What an afternoon we're having here at the Neville Holt Festival. Great views, great people, great music as well. Tony Minfield here on Magic Classical, the home of calming classics. And one of the theatres is emptying out, so I should imagine this little lounge will be absolutely packed with people, quaffing stuff, etc. After the break, it's music from Hans Zimmer.
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0: I do love Copeland. Aaron Copeland, Simple Things from his Appalachian Spring Suite or Ballet with your Aura Orchestra performing that and conducted by Nicholas Colomb. Before that was Hans Zimmer's Cornfield Chase from the film Interstellar with the studio musicians and Gavin Greenaway conducting. Film starring Matthew McConaughey, all about time travel and black holes. But yeah, a fascinating film. It works on so many levels. Really, really love that. Now, earlier this week, I caught up with Iona Whitchard-Johnson, presenter on Magic Classical, as she'll be performing at the festival tomorrow afternoon at 4 p.m. And here she is. Iona Whitchard-Johnson, pianist, singer, cellist, songwriter, at home in the world of classical, jazz, reggae, and soul and R&B. How are you?
1: I'm doing really well, Tony. Very well. Just got back from Toronto and, getting back into it.
0: Oh, excellent. The busy life of a creative. What were you doing in Toronto, Canada?
1: I am writing a new musical, and so I was workshopping with a cast of 5 for a couple of weeks.
0: Oh, wow. That sounds exciting. Can you give me a little bit of a lowdown on that very quickly, like 2 sentences, what it's about?
1: 2 sentences. It's a true crime story that happened in the late 1800s in Toronto. And there was a murder in the town. And the story is all about the woman up on the stand, Clara Ford, who is accused and then acquitted.
0: Oh, wow. Okay. That sounds exciting. Anyway, we're not here to talk about that. We're here to talk about a very special performance that you have coming up at the Neville Holt Festival in the sunny part of Leicestershire, hopefully this coming Sunday afternoon. Tell me a little bit about that, please.
1: So it's one of my favourite kinds of shows. It will be a solo show. I'll be singing, playing cello, playing piano, telling stories, singing old songs, singing new songs from my upcoming album, New Roots. So it'll be a special one.
0: Oh, excellent. So you've obviously got something new on the way. We're coming to that. Are you doing that solo or have you got a band, a song description?
1: No, completely solo. It will be me and all my instruments, cello, piano, voice, and my loop station and some foot percussion as well.
0: Yeah, you've got some box of tricks there. I saw you perform at I have to admit, it's been a few years, but it was the South Bank Centre. It's one of the Jazz Refresh things, and you were absolutely phenomenal. But it was just you, but it sounded like you had a whole orchestra on stage with you. When you're doing a live performance, do you take the audience on a journey or some sort of narrative?
1: I do. I've got a mix of songs that are historical stories that I've musicalized from great women of the past, people like Sojourner Truth, and bringing their voices into the space, and stories of my ancestors, stories of things I've experienced as a woman in my artistic journey. And I do tell stories. I think it's really lovely to get to know your audience and for them to feel like they get to know you. So that's probably some of my favourite aspects of having that one-to-one interaction.
0: That sounds like it's going to be really, really exciting. So that's taking place on Sunday and June the 14th in the Spiegel tent at 4 p.m. Tell me about the radio show now. You're on Saturday mornings. Are you enjoying that at the moment?
1: I love it. Do you know what? It's the one thing that grounds me. It's actually probably the only consistent thing that I do week in and week out. It's really lovely. It's nice to have something that feels constant and I can look forward to. And I know there are people listening who enjoy the show, who write to me. I also love that I get to highlight different ensembles, different live shows, different artists releasing new music. That feels really exciting.
0: Okay. Well, we look forward to the show and we look forward to listening to you on the radio. Thank you so much for your time. Thank you for chatting to us. Hope you have a fantastic performance on a Sunday afternoon. And we're going to play something called Earth by yourself. Can you explain what that's about, please?
1: So Earth is a piece that's part of a set of 9 that celebrate our solar system. And I was one of 9 composers to be paired with a scientist to create this work. It was commissioned by the Ligeti Quartet and Sound and Music, and originally just for string quartet, but the version you're going to hear is for voice as well. And that's because in the creation of this piece, I asked lots of questions and I made those questions into melodies, which formed the root of the piece. And the Solem Quartet, who played it, really wanted to hear that aspect of the music. So I then later added a vocal part. So that's what you'll hear now.

0: That was truly wonderful. Our very own Iona Whittaker-Johnson, cellist, singer, all-round polymath. That was called Earth, and Iona on vocals, and accompanied by the Solemn Quartet. Yeah, and she'll be in the Spiegel tent tomorrow afternoon from 4 p.m. here at the Neville Holt Festival in sunny Leicestershire. And the festival site is in an idyllic country hall, and when you're stood in the middle of the grounds, you can actually see all three counties of Northants, Rutland and Leicestershire. It's quite a sight, with the little village of Great Easton right in the middle, in the bottom of the valley. It's gorgeous. It's like a chocolate box. It's absolutely amazing. Tony, if you're here on Magic Classical, check out our Calming Classics countdown list of 100 Calming Classics as chosen by you at magicclassical.co.uk. Tony Minvielle here on Magic Classical, the home of Calming Classics. Coming up, we have the music of Schubert with his Piano Sonata number 21, third movement, all performed by Andrea Lucassini on piano.
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The wonderful sounds of Schumann, his Symphony No. 3, performed by the ORF Vienna Radio Symphony. Now, in Neville Hall, there's a fantastic modern art festival, which I'm told is quite spectacular in keeping with the festival's ethos of promoting arts and culture. There's also a sculpture walk with works by Anthony Gormley, Nick Fidian, Eduardo Palazzi, Sean Henry, Alan Jones, something called Taxi there, which looks absolutely spectacular. There's also a massive seashell, big as a house practically. Some amazing art pieces to keep you entertained on a visit. And it's on until the end of the week, the 31st. Tony Minvielle here on Magic Classical. Here's Vaughan Williams' Fantasia on Green Sleeves, performed by the Royal Liverpool Philharmonic Orchestra, all conducted by Andrew Mans.

0: the wonderful Yo-Yo Ma on cello with Londonderry Air. So I popped along to the festival late yesterday afternoon to catch two fantastic shows. Those of Rory Bremner, which I really enjoyed, and a performance of my good friend Jay Rayner and his sextet. And Jay's a food critic, a raconteur, and an amazing musician. And he performed an hour of 80s classics, given a jazz arrangement, which by the end had everyone dancing in the aisles. They did a fantastic performance of Everything But the Girls, Each and Every One, which, I really, really enjoyed. Massive fan of that band in the 80s. Tony Minfield here on Magic Classical, the home of Carmen Classics, coming to you live from the Neville Holt Festival. After the break, we'll have music from Tchaikovsky with his Nutcracker Waltz of the Flowers by the Orchestra of the Royal Opera House, conducted by Mark Ermler, plus music from Nina Rota and so much more.
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13: The top stories this hour. Rallies are taking place across the UK as concerns over a recent stabbing and the murder of Henry Novak continue.
14: There is so much support for these people. No one should live in fear.
15: We understand what it's like.
13: Those campaigners have been at an anti-racism protest in Belfast, where there's also been a counter-demo 5 days on from an attack against a man in the city, which sparked violence and disorder. People gathering in Liverpool and Sheffield have been told to abide by police instructions, including time limits and dispersal zones. And Jo's among crowds at an event in Glasgow city centre. She's telling us promoting peace is vital.
16: Turnout's really, really encouraging, and I think it's really good that a lot of the trade unions are here, because the trade unions is obviously for the working class. It's where they can get their power.
13: Next, the lives of three people who died in the Nottingham attacks have been remembered 3 years on. An inquiry's been looking into what happened on this day in June 2023. Our reporter Amelia Sammons is in the city.
17: Their loved ones have walked down Ilkeston Road carrying each a singular red rose. They were then lined up on the spot where forensics teams worked in the hours after 19-year-old Grace O'Malley Kumar, Barnaby Webber and 65-year-old Ian Coates were killed. At lunchtime, a private service was held at St. Paul's Church in Lenton. Barnaby's family said earlier in the week coming back to the city was difficult and that they'd prefer to spend the day in Cornwall, a place Barnaby loved.
13: A man arrested on suspicion of murdering a missing teenager in Devon has been released on bail. 15-year-old Taylor Charlton from Barnstable disappeared 5 weeks ago. A fresh search effort involving members of the public is taking place this afternoon. A Derbyshire police officer is being investigated over claims they used AI to create evidence. They've been removed from frontline duties as prosecutors look into whether courts and defence teams have been affected. And the annual Trooping the Colour ceremony has marked the King's official birthday. It finished with an RAF flypast over Buckingham Palace. Any showers will clear tonight, mostly dry and sunny tomorrow, but breezy along some coasts. That's the latest. I'm Johnny Freeman.
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0: Welcome back. Tony Minvielle here on Magic Classical on this Saturday afternoon, live from the very beautiful Neville Holt Festival in the heart of Leicestershire. We have more fun, we have more laughter, we have more music, and we have history as well on the way from Jay Rayner and David Olusoga. But here's Tchaikovsky's Nutcracker Waltz of the Flowers, courtesy of the orchestra of the Royal Opera House. Mark Ermler conducting.

Magic Classical, the home of calming classics, where you'll hear the greatest classical music like this.

Echoes of Don Corleone and making him an offer he cannot refuse. That was Nino Rota's The Godfather. Love theme courtesy of the studio orchestra. Carlo Savini conducting. Now, soon we'll be hearing from the wonderful writer and food critic even, and musician Jay Rayner a little bit later. And we'll also be chatting to historian David Olusoga, a man I caught up with earlier, and I did the fanboy thing and I got my copy of Black and British, a Forgotten History signed. Yes, job done. And David was responsible for the excellent series A House Through Time. Go and look him up. Here's Purcell's trumpet tune with Tina Ting-Helsit on trumpet and Cora Nosh Toga on organ.

0: That was lovely stuff. Albanese Tango in D, Martin Jones on piano. Lovely stuff. Now, the festival itself was the brainchild of one David Ross, and I have to say he's done a fantastic job. I had caught up with him yesterday, and we might even see him later today. We'll see. Fantastic hosting. Now, my favourite topic, as our producer Bella will tell you, is food. I do love my food. And yesterday evening, I actually went to the Gardens, run by the prize-winning restaurant, Tom Fogg. Great restaurant here within the grounds. And yeah, pop-up job. And yeah, the steak I had was absolutely first class. And I did have a big one, as I always do. Tony Minvielle here on Magic Classical, satiated as always. Coming up after the break, we have the music of Florence Price and the fourth movement of her Symphony No. 1, played by the Chinique Orchestra. What are you doing this Monday afternoon? Well, whatever you're doing, it'd be great to share it with you. I'm Tony Minvielle, the new voice of weekday afternoons on Magic Classical, and I'm really looking forward to bringing you the best selection of classical music for your afternoon, including the right tunes for those trips back from school or on your evening commute.
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0: the fantastic Monk's Barks Orchestral Suite No. 2, Ballerine, by the English Chamber Orchestra. Now, Jay Rayner is a writer, musician, food critic, and genuinely funny man. And I caught up with him last night before his performance in the Spiegel tent. And here he is.
1: It's a delight to be here, or as we are, in a tent in the grounds of the Neville Holt Festival. My day has gone very well. I was at my desk at home finishing a restaurant review. Very nice restaurant. Can't say which it is, or I'd have to kill you. And then it was a train to Market Harbour, and then ended up in these beautiful grounds, the Neville Holt Festival. We're playing the Spiegel tent, because I'm a jazz pianist as well as everything else. We're playing the Spiegel tent to our right as I sit here, which at the moment doesn't have a piano in it, but I'm guaranteed there will be one within the next hour. Yeah. They are extraordinary. You wander around and you stumble across a piece of art and go, is that a Rachel Whiteread? Is that an Anthony Gormley? Oh, yes, it is. Yeah, it's the real thing. And the natural art, as in the gardens themselves, are extraordinary. They're beautiful. And they are at their most perfect right now. Six sextet. I mean, it depends whether it's me in a quintet or a sextet overall. There are six of us, and I am the pianist in the sextet. So, for a long while when I started out doing this, I was a little uncertain. We did some classic standards and songs related to food and drink. But the singer and I am, I sleep with the singer because we've been married for 34 years. Pat Gordon Smith, we met at Leeds in the 80s, and we'd always been fascinated by the way there were so many tunes that were in the charts in the 80s that weren't just jazz inflected. They were jazz, but somehow they made it into the charts. And we always wanted to look into these songs and treat them like songs from the Great American Songbook, not cover them, but do them our way. So I'm talking about, you know, bands like Matt Bianco, Everything But the Girl, Working Week, Sade, obviously, and it's a raucous night. We're going to have a lot of fun. And what's interesting is I do attract an audience of a certain demographic. They tend to be around my age, and I'm leading them back.

I love, at the moment, I love playing The Moon Is Mine, which is a great fairground attraction tune. And when we were first putting it on its feet, it's a great swing number. What immediately struck, I can't remember who it was who said, "Oi, Get Happy is in here." Harold Arlen's Get Happy is in there. And so we merge it. And so you've got this 80s chart hit merged with a song made famous by Judy Garland, Get Happy. And it works like a dream. It's beautiful. I have no classical piano chops at all. No, I have none. I did take piano lessons as a kid. I think I got to grade 3 before giving up and buying synthesizers and imagining I was Howard Jones. But no, as I get older, I pay more attention to it. I watch more of it. I was recently watching Stephen Osborne playing Rhapsody in Blue at the Proms with Jonathan Wilson. And what was amazing about his performance of it was I understood him living in the moment through each section, but also having memorized a monumental piece. I could never do anything like that. I mean, it's one of those curious things. My reading is, I can read I can read some. I can read, if you give me a chart, a chord chart, and ask me to play just a babble, an E-flat 7 sharp 13, I could do it in seconds. If you notated that, I would be staring at it for half an hour. My favorite piece of classical, you know, interesting. I always worry that I'm not going to say the right thing. I love Chopin's Nocturnes. I'm probably not allowed to say Rhapsody in Blue because that keeps me on the jazz ground. Does it? Yeah, I know. I adore Rhapsody in Blue. But actually, I am a ceaseless romantic, and Scheherazade, Rimsky-Korsakov, just does it for me every single time. It's memories actually of being a very young man, backpacking across Greece with an old Walkman and a bunch of tapes and looking at the landscape and being on ferries across the Aegean Sea. And with the, if you listen to Scheherazade, it is a piece of sea-bound music and it's intensely emotional. So that would probably be my choice.

0: Rimsky-Korsakov's Scheherazade, the story of the Calendar Prince. One of producer Bella's favourite tracks by the way she was bouncing around there. And Jay's performance was extremely entertaining and his band was superb. Sophie Attaway on drums and David Ridout on guitar. Superb musicians. And Kat on vocals, who is Jay's partner. And literally the roof came off and the general dancing thing was in abundance. Even I danced, which is something very, very strange indeed. Coming up, we have the music of Ronald Binge and his Elizabethan Serenade. And in the background, you can hear much popping of champagne corks, which is very off-putting. Where's my glass? Tony Minvielle here on Magic Classical, the home of calming classics.
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0: Ronald Binge, not Ronald Bingay, as someone once told me. It's Elizabethan Serenade, courtesy of the New London Orchestra. Now, David Olusoga is a historian, documentary maker, academic, a BAFTA winner and a prize-winning author as well. And I caught up with him earlier today before his chat in the theatre here at the Neville Holt Festival. And I touched on the subject of his incredible book, Black and British, A Forgotten History. You're listening to Magic Classical. I'm Tony Minviel, and I'm here at the Neville Holt Festival, and I'm delighted to be joined by historian David Olusoga, OBE. David, welcome to Magic Classical. And how are you, sir?
1: I'm very well. Thank you for having me.
0: Good. And what is it like to be in these grounds at the moment? I know you've not been here long.
1: Yeah, I've just arrived. I mean, it's very, very beautiful. I mean, the view in particular is very beautiful.
0: It's amazing, isn't it? The view of the three counties. So you are appearing here a little bit later. And what can people expect from your Neville Holt interview?
1: It's going to be talking about my career, but it's also going to be talking about the moment that we're living through at the moment. One of my books that was written 10 years ago, a book called Black and British, has become a Picador classic. It's been reissued, and so I guess that's the sort of the hook. But it's to talk about the sort of things that I've been writing about for all of these years.
0: Of course. And talking about that book, Black and British, what impact have you seen from the book and the television series since you published it?
1: I think it's helped, I'd like to think, that it's helped normalise the story of Britain's relationship with Africa and Africans as just another part of British history. The strange thing about the history of black people in Britain and also Britain's wider relationship with Africa is that it was marginalised, it was excluded. And that meant that it had to be fought for, it had to be recovered, it had to be rediscovered. The people who we now think of as, you know, classic stories of black Britain were lost and had to be salvaged in a way. I think the big achievement, and I'm not quite sure whether we are there, is when it just becomes another part of British history, something special, not something only of interest to black people, but something which isn't just normalised, as it should be.
0: That should be the point we should be reaching. Yeah. Particularly resonated because obviously there was a big story to that, but also you focused on the little things, people like John Blank, you know, Henry VIII's, you know, musician, and so those gave it a lot more context. Now,
1: but all those people were lost.
0: I mean, they were.
1: This is what's remarkable is there were letters. I mean, to take John Blank, who was a trumpeter to the court of the Tudors, Henry VII and Henry VIII. We know he was there at the funeral of Henry VII. We know that he was there at the Westminster tournament in 1711. We had those letters. We had an image of him in the Westminster tournament role. But that story, that biography, had never been pieced together. It's a fractured, fragmented biography. But we can say something about the life of a black guy who lived in London 500 years ago. It just hadn't all been pieced together. And it took the work of lots of historians, because black history is one of those areas where new discoveries are made, where lots of local historians and archival historians are involved in generating new people, new stories, new depth to their stories. So it's one of those areas of history that's getting bigger.
0: Yeah, it is. I like the way as well, just very quickly, is the fact that we knew his worth because Henry VIII paid for his wedding.
1: So Henry gave him a wedding present. We know that he had liveries bought for him, so special clothes for key events at court. I think the most revealing aspect is that he wrote a letter, almost certainly using a scribe. We don't think he was literate, to Henry VIII because he'd heard one of the other trumpeters was being paid more.
0: Oh, I see.
1: So he wrote to Henry asking for a pay rise.
0: Nice. Now, bit I've of quality there.
1: Yeah, I've had some intimidating bosses in my time, but to write to Henry VIII demanding more money
0: takes some.
1: From that, we can imagine something of this man's character.
0: Awesome. So you were recently on The Traitors.
1: Yes.
0: How was that experience? And as a fan of the show, did it live up to your expectations?
1: It was so much fun. It was just a blast. I was with 18 amazing people. We have a WhatsApp group, and we're still in touch, and we still talk, and we're working out what we're going to do when the new series goes out and get together for that. And it was just a joy being with those people. Now, it was a lot of fun. I'm not saying we were actually any good at it. We were very good at getting on and having fun. I don't think we were actually very good at the game. We were good at the challenges, though.
0: Oh, that's good. Yeah,
1: I keep trying to remind people, we won 87,000 out of 100,000, 87% of the prize money. And I think that slightly makes up for how terrible we were around the round table.
0: Yeah, that worked. So, an important question from my perspective is, at Magic Classical, one of the things we're committed to is rethinking how we present our music and making space for black composers who have often been written out of history, figures like Chevalier de Saint-Georges, Florence Price, Samuel Coleridge Taylor. How important do you think it is to revisit the past and bring those overlooked voices back into the narrative? And what do you think we stand to gain from doing that?
1: Well, I think what we stand to gain is that these people were hugely valued and hugely respected in their day. Great talents do get forgotten. I mean, it is just a kind of human nature that sometimes, what we know later after the act, we people fall through the cracks. So I think we expand our understanding of music. I think we expand our appreciation of music. But I think we do something else. We signal to the society that we live in today that there are aspects of life where we have convinced ourselves that only certain people belong. And this is true along the lines of class as well as along the lines of race and gender. And it's important to remember that those ideas that certain things belong only to certain people of certain gender, certain skin colors, certain backgrounds, that that's not always been the case. And that there were people who have achieved great things in areas that we don't think of as being open to them today. It is that inspirational value.
0: Okay, so you talk about historical knowledge being like a sixth sense and being able to see the Industrial Revolution in London whilst walking its streets. Do you ever listen to music from the period to transport you to a certain time period?
1: My relationship with classical music in particular is very wrapped up with my mother. It was always in the house. My mother adored classical music. It is the music she plays whenever, you know, I'm in a car with her or at home. So I think I mainly think of my mother when I think about classical music. I think the most kind of historical experience I had recently, or 5 years ago now, with classical music was I was at a conference in Bayreuth in Germany, and I was getting up early every day when I was there and running, and I obviously you need to play Wagner. Running and Wagner, it's not the best music to run to, but I felt the need to play Wagner while running around Bayreuth.
0: We've established you're a fan of classical music. Is there anything you'd like us to play? It could be classical or from a film or TV soundtrack. Anything at all?
1: What's the most recent thing I played? I've been playing Gustav Fauré's Requiem most recently.
0: Okay, we'll try and rustle that up for you. David Alastuga, thank you so much for joining us here on Magic Classical at the Neville Holt Festival. Thank you.
1: Thank you for having me. It's been great.
0: Good.

0: Oh, how beautiful was that? Forays in Paradisum, courtesy of Chapelle Royale. And David really was inspirational to talk to. And by all accounts, so was his chat in the Neville Holt Theatre. So next Saturday, 20th of June, the Grimethought Cottery Band will be playing at the festival, known for their appearance on the film Brassed Off. And they promise an afternoon of award-winning music. And they were formed in 1917, amazingly, by the miners at the Grimethorpe Colliery in the north of England. Tony Minfiel here on Magic Classic, the home of calming classics, coming to you live from the Neville Holt Festival. And we are approaching 5 o'clock, and coming up we have Chopin's Nocturne, number 2 in E-flat, Stephen Hoff on piano.
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16: The top stories this hour. Significant security operations have been in place in a number of UK towns and cities in response to fresh protests and counter-rallies. They follow a violent attack against a man in Belfast earlier this week and concerns over how police treated murdered student Henry Novak in Southampton. These people in Belfast are calling for peace in response to recent disorder.
17: It's really important
5: that Belfast does this, because no one should live in fear.
17: I think the best thing about Northern Ireland is the multicultural of it.
18: We understand what it's like to try and survive in difficult times.
16: There have also been similar events in Glasgow, Liverpool and Sheffield. Next, we're heading to Nottingham, where the third anniversary of horrific attacks has been marked. An inquiry has been looking into why three people died and three others were injured on this day in June 2023. Our reporter Amelia Sammons has been with the victims' relatives.
19: This part of Nottingham was at the centre of events that shocked the city and the country. The sun's shining today, but for the families of Grace Imali Kumar, Barnaby Webber and Ian Coates, the 13th of June remains a date they'll never forget. Grace's dad is back in the city to remember his best friend.
20: The people of Nottingham were very warm to her and she loved them. She's eventually going to qualify and be a doctor in this city and serve the people in this city. It's a terrible anniversary for us.
19: Roses have been laid in the city and a private service was held at a church nearby. Barnaby Webber's family decided to spend the day in Cornwall, a place he loved.
16: A teenager is in a critical condition after she was injured by a small articulated loader in Southend. Essex police say the vehicle was taken without permission early this morning. Two people have been arrested. A Derbyshire police officer has been removed from frontline duties over claims of AI-created evidential material. Prosecutors are assessing if courts and defence teams have been affected. And pubs are staying open late as Scotland get their World Cup campaign underway. They take on Haiti in Boston early tomorrow morning. Any showers will clear tonight, mostly dry and sunny tomorrow, but breezy along some coasts. That's the latest. I'm Johnny Freeman.
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0: How the devil are you? Tony Minviel here. Coming to you live from the Neville Holt Festival in the heart of Leicestershire. In the East Midlands, we've got great music, hopefully some chat to come. But here's Puccini's C'è Gelida Magnina from the fantastic opera La Boheme, courtesy of Alfie Beau on tenor and the Bruno State Philharmonic Orchestra in accompaniment, all conducted by Gareth Hancock.

Magic Classical, the home of calming classics, where you'll hear the greatest classical music like this.

Puccini's Cedolina Manina from La Boheme, Alfie Beau on tenor, and the Bruno State Philharmonic Orchestra in accompaniment, and Gareth Hancock conducting. And you know when you turn two pages over, because before that was Chopin's Nocturne number 2 in E flat, Stephen Hoff on piano. I just put that out there just to flummox you for a second. And I'm hoping to be catching up with Imelda Staunton, Jonathan Agnew, and Jim Carter a little bit later. But here's Beethoven's Piano Sonata number 8, Pathetique, second movement, with Stephen Kovacevic on piano.

0: Vivaldi's Mandolin Concerto, First Movement, Raffaella Ragioni on mandolin, and accompanied by Il Pomodoro with Francesco Corti conducting. And we're having a fine afternoon here in the Leicestershire countryside, and we have some great music still to come, and hopefully a chat with Imelda Staunton, Jonathan Agnew, and Jim Carter here on Magic Classical, the home of calming classics. And after the break, it's music from Elgar with his Salut d'Amour.
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0: You're listening to Magic Classical. I'm Tony Minviel, and I'm here at the Neville Holt Festival, and I'm delighted to be joined by not one but three British icons, acting legends Dame Imelda Staunton, Jim Carter OBE, and beloved, I might say, cricket commentator Jonathan Agnew, otherwise known as Aggers. Welcome all to Magic Classical. How are you guys?
1: Nice to be here. Very lovely nice. To be here.
2: Yeah. Thrilled.
0: Oh, excellent. Well, I'm glad. Because so am I.
1: That helps, doesn't it?
3: It's quite a place, isn't it?
0: It is amazing. Yeah. It's a beautiful garden, beautiful setting, etc. Yeah. So lots of people will know you. Imelda Staunton and Jim Carter from TV and film, but you're both here at Neville Holt with Aggers, and you've been talking about cricket. Tell us about your connection to the sport, you guys.
4: We're lucky that our garden backs onto a cricket pitch. I'm the president of the club, and I've just found out that they're 47 for 5, so not doing very well, but I'm bearing up. because of Downton Abbey, I think I got known as the actor who likes cricket, and Aggers invited me to be on the be interviewed by him on the View from the Boundary on Test Match Special, which is my idea of heaven, and it's a platonic relationship that's endured ever since.
0: And you, Imelda?
5: Oh yes, well, I mean, I'm catering, so I went along to the commentary box with my lemon drizzle cake.
1: You did,
5: which Michael Vaughan said was the best lemon drizzle cake he'd ever tasted. So I've taken that with me always.
0: Oh, you didn't bring any for me, did you, Imelda?
5: No way.
0: Oh right, okay. No. Well, talk after so anyway about that one.
1: Yeah. Forget all these award nominations. Actually, that's all she's ever talked about.
5: Yeah. Yeah.
0: The drizzle cake. So you've just had an audience with in the theatre. And what did you treat the audience to?
1: Well, I was chatting to these two. So it was great, you know, talking about, well, they're amazing lives. I mean, you know, and the fact that they're actually, you know, married as well through it all, the high profile, high pressure roles that particularly Melda's had.
5: But a couple of actors just talking about themselves. I mean, that's not a hard sell to
1: the audience was spellbound. They absolutely loved it. I mean, the things that these two have done is remarkable. So, and I'm lucky in my day job that I actually get to speak to people like this every Saturday lunchtime.
0: Of course.
1: So, you know, it's just a great fun part of the show, and you meet people, and actually, you know, in Jim's case, you become sort of mates afterwards, you know, and that's what's really nice. I've got the governor of the Bank of England next week. I'm not sure he'll now be mates or not.
0: Yeah, there is a contrast.
4: Good job you didn't get your scripts mixed up. Interest rates mean nothing to me.
1: No, neither yet.
0: So, talking about that, actually, so as an acting couple, what happens when you get cast within the same film or TV show?
4: Well, the most recent was the Downton Abbey films, wasn't it? Mm-hmm. I was furious because Imelda said, "Oh, I've been offered a job." Oh, lovely! Yeah, Downton Abbey. I said, "Well, that's my territory." And then she's playing somebody posh. I said, "Well, I'm not serving you wine. That's it." You know, I thought she'd be a servant, but no.
5: I'm above stairs.
4: You are above. You're a class act, my darling.
1: Did you have to wait on her? Did you have to wait? On your
5: wife? In France.
4: Yeah, in France. Yeah, yeah. Mm-hmm.
5: But we haven't done that much together. Because, you know, we quite like being at home then with our daughter, so that we didn't want both of us to be out, so that we would always sort of come home with a new story as well.
4: And we'd take each job on its own merit, not because we could share a cab to work.
5: But you are looking at Dorothy and the Cowardly Lion, I'm just saying.
0: Oh, really?
4: Wizard of Oz going back a while.
0: I can definitely see you doing the
5: lion.
0: So, obviously, we're discussing about cricket, but Jonathan, you've got a secret talent for the euphonium.
1: Well, I think use the word talent extremely loosely. Well, very loosely, but I know I am second euphonium in the Melton Brass Band, having not picked up an instrument for 45 years, which many, I mean, just being serious for a minute, a lot of people learn music instruments at school, leave school at 18, put their instruments away, never blow them again. Ooh. And that's what I did, and I went off and did other things. And it's such a wonderful thing to reconnect, because you never lose your love of music. You might be on the back burner for a while. So I just

0: cricket. You never talk about cricket. It's all about music, and it's just throwing your energy into a different direction. And I love it. I played quite badly there. I had a terrible conductor.
1: How dare you?
0: Pointing. You kept pointing in the wrong direction. Didn't you, Jim?
2: I'm livid. He stitched me up completely because I acted a conductor 30 years ago in Brasov. He bullied me into blaming.
0: You leapt at the chance.
3: Which we're going to talk about now, very briefly. You starred in Brasov. Ross Brown connection there, and played the euphonium, but also conducted. And with the
0: he mimed the euphonium.
3: Okay. Yeah. Oh, really?
2: Yeah, of course.
3: I was just checking, right? And Pete Postlethwaite was in that film. It was great. Yeah. Was it like working with that great actor?
2: Pete Postlethwaite was amazing. I mean, he had such facility and such ease. I mean, I think I'd put him in the top five actors I've ever met or worked with. I think he was brilliant, and he just, I don't know, he was effortless in everything he did. And that face that looked like a bag of spanners, you know what I mean? He was delicate, he was funny, he was clownish, he was serious. Endless admiration for Pete.
3: Excellent. And the Grimethorpe Cottery Band are actually playing here next Saturday.
2: Brilliant.
3: And because they were on screen, that was their band, wasn't it? So, and Jim, you'll be coming back to the festival to conduct the band like you did in the film?
0: He's done it.
3: He's done it, yeah. You've just done it this afternoon.
2: I've just conducted the band. Yeah,
0: I'm sweating.
2: The Melton Band, yeah. Second euphonium, I think it was a bit under par.
0: But, it was great fun, and to have to do it in front of several hundred people, as Jim did, was a great effort.
1: It was fantastic.
0: It was a good laugh.
3: Any favourite brass band pieces?
2: Barnard Castle, which I've just conducted so beautifully. William Tell Overture, it's the big Doctor. One, you know. Yeah. It's the Everest, I think, in the brass band world. And I conducted it in Brasov. By the way, it's 30 years and we're going to have an event at the Royal Albert Hall with the Grimethorpe Band playing live. They take all the music out of the soundtrack and they play live.
1: So they're showing the film?
2: They show the film.
3: Right. And then they're going to do it live. What's the date? On that, you know.
2: I think it's October the 2nd.
1: Don't say you think it is.
3: We'll verify that.
2: Magic,
3: we'll
2: fact checkers.
3: Yeah. So, Imelda Staunton, Jim Carter and Jonathan Agnew, thank you for joining us here on Magic Classical. We're going to talk more in just a second. But first, to get a little taste of what Agnew and Jim Carter have been playing with the Melton Band, we're going to hear Goth Richard's Barnard Castle. Agnew, is there anything you particularly enjoy about performing this piece?
0: Very nice euphonium solo in there. Mm-hmm. It's lovely. Listen out for it.

0: I'm exhausted.
1: I like Brent. Gough Richards, Barnard Castle, great bits. Bit of brass band music. Thank you, Jim. Thank you, Imelda, for joining us this afternoon. Mm. And I have one question. So, Imelda, now onto your performing career. And you've performed in so many stage shows and musicals over the years. What has been your most memorable moment on stage?
2: Well, I think I did a musical called Gypsy. And,
1: oh, really?
2: Yeah, and she's a pretty tough cookie. And there's a huge number at the end, really demanding. And I loved doing that. And that was that. But then I go, yeah, but Imelda, you came down the stairs singing Hello Dolly in the Palladium. That's not bad either. So I've got a few great moments, and I feel really blessed about that.
1: Oh, so music, you love musicals then, I'm assuming.
2: Well, I like them. I mean, funnily enough, but Hello Dolly was a, you know, for my money, I sort of thought, oh, it's a sugary musical. I couldn't have been more wrong. It was so beautiful. So the other musicals, you know, whether it's Sweeney Todd or Gypsy or Follies, all a Sondheim connection there. And Sondheim, of course, wrote people who had many complications, and I really enjoyed doing that.
1: Of course he did.
2: But Hello Dolly was just joyous.
3: Pure joy.
1: Of course, yeah. And for you, Jim, famous, anything memorable, apart from obviously the Downton?
0: Downton Abbey's been very memorable because it was so huge, you know, and it stretched with six series and three films over 15 years of my life, and it was an amazing experience.
1: Okay, last question. Only needs to be a one-word answer, a yes or a no. Mm-hmm. Did you enjoy working in the Harry Potter universe?
2: Yes!
1: Imelda Staunton, Jim Carter, thank you so much.
0: Thank you very much.
2: Thank you.
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That really is the best piece of music. Ascagni's Cavalleria Rusticana, the intermezzo. The Dresden Philharmonic Orchestra, all conducted by Marek Janowski. So that was a great chat with Jim and Imelda and with Agus. And who knew that Agus actually, yeah, was a brass band man and a euphonium player? That's absolutely awesome stuff. So thank you to them for gracing us with their presence. Here's Handel's Zadok the Priest, a favourite of coronations and at the end of prom concerts.

0: Handel's Zadok the Priest, performed by the Gabriella or Gabrielli consort and players, with Gabriella Ellie Raw in accompaniment, with the Cheetham Symphonic Brass Ensemble as well, conducted by Paul McCreesh. And Gabrielli Raw is playing live at this very festival on Thursday the 18th. And that's it from our live broadcast here from the Neville Holt Festival in the heart of Leicestershire. We really hope you enjoyed the music and our guests. A massive thank you to said guests, Imelda Staunton, Jim Carter, Aggers, David Olsuga, Jay Rayner, Iana Witter-Johnson, and Rory Bremner. Thank you to all here at the Neville Holt Festival. And thank you to producer Bella and the very patient engineer Jason. Tony Minviel here on Magic Classical, the home of calming classics. Up next, Darren Reddick.
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14: The top stories this hour. Rallies have been taking place across the UK as concerns over a recent stabbing and the murder of Henry Novak continue.
15: There is so much support for these people. No one should live in fear.
16: We understand what it's like to try and survive in difficult times.
14: Those campaigners have been at an anti-racism protest in Belfast, where there's also been a counter-demo 5 days on from an attack against a man in the city which sparked violence and disorder. People gathering in Liverpool and Sheffield were told to abide by police instructions, including time limits and dispersal zones. Jo's among crowds at an event in Glasgow city centre. She's telling us promoting peace is vital.
13: Turnout's really, really encouraging, and I think it's really good that a lot of the trade unions are here, because the trade unions is obviously for the working class. It's where they can get their power.
14: Next, this evening events have been held to remember the Nottingham attacks victims exactly 3 years on. An inquiry has been taking place into what led to the deaths of Barnaby Webber, Grace O'Malley Cumar and Ian Coates. Ian's son Lee Coates has told us the victims' families remain committed to securing justice.
17: It's not a great feeling. The only good thing we can take from this is, as Sandra said, that we're now extended family. We'll take most of today to remember the loved ones that we've lost, but tomorrow the fight continues again.
14: A man arrested on suspicion of murdering a missing teenager in Devon has been released on bail. 15-year-old Taylor Charlton from Barnstable disappeared 5 weeks ago. A fresh search effort involving members of the public has been taking place. Iran has denied that a peace deal with the US will be signed tomorrow. Earlier, Pakistan's prime minister said he expected the agreement to be finalised in the next 24 hours. And Scotland manager Steve Clarke says they'll show Haiti respect in their first World Cup game in 28 years. His team begin their Group C campaign in Boston overnight. Pubs back here are staying open late to allow fans to watch the match together. Any showers will clear tonight. Mostly dry and sunny tomorrow, but breezy along some coasts. That's the latest. I'm Johnny Freeman.
18: Well, first of all, my thanks to Tony Minviel. He's been coming to you live from Leicestershire in the Neville Holt Festival. Hope you've enjoyed that. But we turn our attention now to this show, which will take us up to 9 o'clock. I've got a rather lot of brilliant things to play for you tonight, which I'll tell you about very shortly. First, though, let's get things going with something from Carmen.
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Magic Classical, the home of calming classics, where you'll hear the greatest classical music like this. And this. And this.

Wonderful stuff from Foray, A Pray on Rev here on Magic Classical, which translates into After a Dream. I'm very impressed that Maestro Foray could actually not just remember what the dream was, but actually remember it and then notate it into that piece of music. Me, when I wake up in the morning, most of the time it's just gone. Can't remember the dream at all. How about you? Are you able to retain that? I mean, it happens sometimes, but not that often. Anyhow, I'm digressing. Tonight, I've got all sorts of stuff to play for you, which I'm looking forward to presenting to you. We've got our Across the Pond, which features Gershwin. I've got something to play for you from our album of the week. And then a little later on, we're going to head to the bar, play some ballet music with our At the Bar feature. Something courtesy of Debussy. That's a ways away down the road. I'm going to play you some Jerome Kern in a couple of minutes. But first, it's Bach.

0: That's Amy Dixon on the saxophone. For Jerome Kern's Smoke Gets in Your Eyes, that's a piece of music that resounds quite deeply with me. My grandmother, whose name was Roberta, but everybody called her Bobby, was the musician in the family, which is, I imagine, where my father, who was the classical oboist, got his musical talent from, and perhaps even a little bit me too. But Bobby, my grandmother, used to play. She had a, I guess you could call it a Wurlitzer organ. It may have been a Wurlitzer, not one that rose up through the floor or anything like this, but it was a big one with all the knobs and toggles and everything. And I was absolutely fascinated by this instrument. And she used to play it well, right up until the moment that her house burned down. She hadn't noticed that the house was filling up with smoke because she was playing the aforementioned organ. And as it happens, she was playing that song, Smoke Gets in Your Eyes. When she told the story to us, she would just absolutely be bursting out laughing at the irony of it. Everybody was okay. Everyone was fine, except the house, possibly the organ. I can't remember if the organ was rescued or not, but imagine that. Your house is burning down while you're playing Smoke Gets in Your Eyes. Hilarious. We're going to head across the pond in a couple of minutes' time. I've got some George Gershwin for you. I think you're going to enjoy it.
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William Boyce's Symphony No. 4 from the Shepherd's Lottery. That's the second movement. Shepherd's Lottery, eh? I suppose if you won that, you could make a mint. It's time to head across the pond for our Across the Pond feature. And tonight, really, I've chosen it for no particular reason other than I was watching TV earlier in the week, and the BBC showed the 2024 proms. Stephen Osborne performed Rhapsody in Blue by George Gershwin, the full thing. And I thought, this is brilliant. I haven't listened to this in such a long time. I want to play this when I get on air on Magic Classical on Saturday night. We don't have the Stephen Osborne version, but we do have Yuzha Wang, who's equally impressive.

0: Yuzha Wang with the Vienna Philharmonic Orchestra under the baton of Gustavo Dudamel, my favorite conductor. George Gershwin's Rhapsody in Blue in its entirety. My favorite fun fact about that piece of music is the clarinet glissando, because that wasn't meant to be in there. That wasn't in the original manuscript. Apparently, the principal clarinetist, Ross Gorman, played the opening scale as a prank to make it sound jazzy, apparently. But Gershwin loved it so much that he insisted it stayed. And it's just an absolute iconic piece of music, bit of the piece of music. Don't you agree? This is Planet Rock. In just a minute, I'm going to play you something from Prokofiev. I hope you'll hang around.
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Fabulous stuff. You got it on Magic Classical. And looking ahead to Tuesday, Tim Smith, actually, he's always got something going on. He's going to be joined by celebrated classicist, broadcaster, and best-selling author Dame Mary Beard, who's going to be talking about her upcoming appearance at the Chalk History Festival. To mark Independent Bookshop Week, Tim's going to be handing over the listener in residence slot to a different independent bookseller each day. And throughout the week, booksellers from across the UK will introduce their shops, share their plans for Independent Bookshop Week, and choose a favorite piece of classical music. Then on Thursday, see, it's all going on. It's all going on. Tim's going to reveal the winners of this year's Indie Book Awards, the only literary awards presented to authors and illustrators by independent bookshops themselves. And later in the Magic Classical Book Club, we'll hear from one of the winning authors about their award-winning book and the reaction to their success. So check out Tim Smith this coming week. He's on every week. He's got arguably the most interesting show of the week, although it's in amongst other very interesting shows. But Tim's got, put it this way, if I were going to poach somebody else's show, it'd be Tim's, but don't tell him that.

0: an interesting piece of music, that one, the third movement of Prokofiev Symphony No. 1 here on Magic Classical. What makes it interesting? Well, aside from the fact that it's a great piece of music, it also appears in Romeo and Juliet. That's right. Prokofiev pilfered his own piece of music and stuck it in the ballet of Romeo and Juliet. I don't know. Is there anything wrong with that? Perhaps not. I'll have to think about that for a bit. News is on the way. We'll also get some music from our album of the week, which is Mandalorian and Grogu. We've got some Boccherini to get things started after the news, and I'll throw in some Vivaldi free of charge.
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17: The top stories this hour. Thousands of people have turned out for protests across the UK, 5 days on from an attack in Belfast, which sparked disorder. Campaigners and counter-activists have gathered for events in a number of towns and cities. They were met by a significant security presence, including in Glasgow, where our reporter Liv Thompson sent us this.
18: Hundreds of banners flying, police everywhere, keeping people safe. An ambulance has also now turned up as a precaution. Anti-racism protesters have been chanting for refugees to be treated fairly, some even daring counter-protesters to show their faces. Speeches made here by Stand Up to Racism and MSPs Holly Bruce and Iris Duane have also been met with both rapturous applause and also boos from counter-protesters.
17: Earlier this week, political leaders, including the Prime Minister, appealed for calm. Investigators are looking into claims AI was used to create evidential material. The Crown Prosecution Service is working with potentially affected defence teams and courts. A Derbyshire police officer has also been removed from frontline duties. Iran has denied that a peace deal with the US will be signed tomorrow. Earlier, Pakistan's Prime Minister announced he expected the agreement to be finalised in the next 24 hours. Events have been held to remember the Nottingham attacks victims exactly 3 years on. An inquiry has been taking place into what led to the deaths of Barnaby Webber, Grace O'Malley Cumar and Ian Coates. Many pubs will be staying open late as Scotland play in their first World Cup match in 28 years. Steve Clark's side are taking on Haiti in a 2 o'clock kickoff tomorrow morning. Landlord Aggie Tomasik was asked how she'll keep staff motivated working through until at least 4 a.m.
9: Lots of planning, lots of moving things around. I think that's what Scotland does to them. You know, they're just waiting for them to win that game, and this is the motivation. They're here right now.
17: And the annual Trooping the Colour ceremony has marked the King's official birthday. It finished with an RAF flypast over Buckingham Palace. Any showers will clear tonight, mostly dry and sunny tomorrow, but breezy along some coasts. That's the latest. I'm Johnny Freeman.
0: It's a calming classics weekend here on Magic Classical. I'm Darren Reddick. Here for another couple of hours. Got Beethoven on the way. We got a piece of music that's going to make you want to go running for the cream and sugar, I suppose. But we'll get things started with Boccherini. It'll all make sense, trust me.
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Yes, catchy little number, that one. Tahiti Trot here on Magic Classical from T for Two. Hence my comment about running for the cream and the sugar. Tenuous at best, but I do my best. Boccherini before that with Menuet. As I said, I'm Darren Reddick with you till 9 o'clock this evening. We'll get some music from our album of the week, The Mandalorian and Grogu. We've got some Mozart on the way, some Beethoven. But let's continue now with something very non-seasonal. And I say it that way because I'm not ready to even start thinking about autumn because we've barely had summer. It's Vivaldi's Four Seasons, and it is the third movement of Autumn.

0: That's Libera, performing Beethoven's Sacra Solemnis here on Magic Classical. Very shortly, we'll hear something from Ludwig Göransson from our album of the week, Mandalorian and Grogu.
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The excellent Michael Thompson on the horn with the Bournemouth Sinfonietta, performing the third movement of Mozart's Horn Concerto No. 4 on Magic Classical, where we're going to open things up to The Mandalorian and Grogu. It's the original motion picture soundtrack. It's the Magic Classical album of the week. I watched the first series of this, of The Mandalorian, and I'll be honest with you, and I've said this a number of times, which is that, you know, bad movies can have good music to them. And I'm talking about the series now. I just can't, as an original Star Wars fan, get into the Baby Yoda thing. I know a lot of people go, oh, it's so cute. It's like Star Wars, we don't need cute in Star Wars. Please, Disney, give us back our edge on Star Wars. But hey, the music's fantastic.

0: That's Julia Bliss on the clarinet and Christopher Glynn on the piano performing Brahms' Scherzo. And before that, from our album of the week, which is The Mandalorian and Grogu, new film. So it's not the TV series. So maybe this will be different. I have to admit, I haven't seen it. So it's a little unfair for me to pass judgment on it before I've actually seen it. But that was from the original soundtrack, and our album of the week here on Magic Classical is called Your Turn, Grogu. Stick around. I've got the Flower Duet from Delib and something awesome from Rachmaninoff as well.
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Catherine Jenkins and Kiri Takanawa on DeLeeb's Flower Duet, a lovely light bit of that particular opera, which of course turns very dark when Lakmé eventually commits suicide. We like it when it gets dark once in a while. 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Maxime Bernard performing Rachmaninoff's Prelude in G-sharp minor.

0: Wonderful piece of music dedicated to fans of thongs everywhere. Bach's Era on the G String. To take us up towards the news at 8 o'clock here on Magic Classical, where next hour we'll head to the bar, the ballet bar, and I'll play you something from Debussy. I've also got music coming up from Tchaikovsky, a bit of Swan Lake. So extra ballet music, you're welcome in advance. Also have Elgar and Manuel de Falla.
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18: The top stories this hour. President Trump says a deal to end the war with Iran will be signed tomorrow. Speaking on Truth Social, he said after it's signed, the Strait of Hormuz will be open to all. Iran has also posted on social media saying that signing on Sunday is definitely not happening. Here's security and defence analyst Professor Michael Clark.
19: It'd be unusual to me if the Iranians signed it tomorrow, because why would they play to President Trump's agenda? They want to humiliate him, and it would suit them to embarrass him and say, well, maybe we'll sign it next week when we're really happy with it.
18: An investigation's been launched into claims of a police officer using AI to create evidential material. The Crown Prosecution Service is working with defence teams and courts potentially affected. The Derbyshire Force has confirmed an officer's been removed from frontline duties. Around 3,000 people have attended an anti-racism rally in Belfast following days of unrest in the city. Several demonstrators held placards with slogans including "Racists, go home." In sport, Susan Boyle has shared a message of support for the Scotland team ahead of their first game at the World Cup.
6: "This message is for you, lads. I had a dream. Now Scotland has a dream. You can do this. No Scotland, no party."
18: In a video shared on social media, the Britain's Got Talent singer wore the national football team shirt under a fur coat. Scotland begin their Group C campaign against Haiti in the early hours of tomorrow morning. Emma Raducanu has eased into the final of the Queen's Club Tennis Championship with a straight sets victory over American teenager Iva Jovic. Raducanu will now play Donna Vekic in tomorrow's decider. And the King's official birthday has been celebrated in central London. It's been marked with the annual Trooping the Colour ceremony in front of tens of thousands of people. From Sky News, I'm Leisha McKenna.
0: Darren Reddick with you on a Calming Classics weekend. I have just under an hour to spend with you. As I was saying, we've got Elgar, got a couple of ballet pieces on the way, some Chopin as well. But let's dive straight in, and I mean that literally, to Swan Lake.
11: Darren Reddick
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Magic Classical, the home of calming classics, where you'll hear the greatest classical music like this. And this.

That's a beautiful piece of music. John Rutter's Oh Wally Wally here on Magic Classical. I'm Darren Reddick. I'm American, and so I can be probably a little bit crass and a little bit insensitive at times, but when I see the words, Oh Wally Wally, it just makes me laugh just a little bit, because I don't know why exactly, because there's nothing really funny about it. You listen to the music, it's very sad, and it is actually translated to Oh Wail or Oh Woe. It's an expression of sorrow, grief, or heartbreak. So for me to sit here snickering like a nine-year-old is really inappropriate, and I apologize for that. It does happen, though. We got the hour started with the waltz from Swan Lake. There are actually four different opportunities for you to see Swan Lake this year. There's the State Ballet of Georgia, who will be at the London Coliseum the 17th to the 26th of July. Birmingham Royal Ballet is going to be touring with Peter Wright's version of Swan Lake. Varna International Ballet is also touring the UK. And Imperial Classical Ballet will be performing at the Victoria Theatre in Halifax, among others, again, doing Swan Lake. So all you need to do is Google that, figure out who's going to be nearest to you, which looks the best to you, how far you're willing to travel, and take appropriate action. Chopin's Up after Elgar. Little enigma variation for you. This is Nimrod.

0: from 24 Preludes. That's Chopin's Prelude number 6 here on Magic Classical. We're in a couple of minutes' time. We're going to head to the ballet bar. I've got some ballet music for you of sorts. I don't think when you hear this piece of music, you go, ah, ballet music. But there's a reason why I'm putting it in this particular slot. Stand by.
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That's Duo performing Manuel de Falla's Spanish Dance from La Vida Breve here on Magic Classical, where it's time to head to the ballet bar. I've got Debussy's Clair de Lune performed by Jean-Yves Thibaudet. Why, you ask? Well, I'll tell you. I went to see Dracula, the ballet, at Sadler's Wells Theater last week, and this was a very interesting production. It was a lot of fun. They went around and chose the best music to tell a version of the story of Dracula, as my wife was sort of raving on the way home saying, that wasn't true to the book. She's a stickler for that kind of thing. But, you know, for somebody, I have not read Dracula, so I wouldn't have known that. And there was a very beautiful pas de deux to Debussy's Clair de Lune within this production of it. I think, I'm not sure if it's still being performed or not, or if they've moved on. But yeah, definitely interesting. I mean, they had things like Bach's Fugue in D minor, which set in the context of Dracula was a little bit heavy handed, and it did get some laughs from the audience. But all in all, it was a lot of fun.

0: Joshua Bell performing Nigel Hess's Ladies in Lavender here on Magic Classical. And before that, Debussy's Clair de Lune, which appears in the big live production of Dracula, which I would see at Sadler's Wells Theater last week. I've just looked, and it's being performed probably as we speak right now at the Festival Theater in Edinburgh and runs till tomorrow. So I don't know what the ticket situation is, but if you feel like checking that out, that is available to you in Edinburgh. The dancers danced their little butts off. They were great. It's just the story, not to be confused with the Northern Ballet version, which is, I believe, true to the book. I don't know. Maybe I'm being overly fussy. And, you know, if you're a stickler for staying with the original text, then perhaps the big live version isn't for you and you might want to go to the Northern Ballet instead. But it was a good night out. It was fun. It was ballet at its darkest, as the banner says above the door. Anyway, stand by. I've got something for you from Puccini coming up.
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Oh mio babbino caro, it's Puccini here on Magic Classical with a quick reminder to keep an eye out for what Tim Smith is up to next week. He's got a very busy week. He's got Dame Mary Beard coming into the show to talk about her appearance at the Chalk History Festival. It's Independent Bookshop Week, and Tim is handing over the listener and residence slot to different independent booksellers each day. And on Thursday, Tim's going to reveal the winner of this year's Indie Book Awards. That's just scratching the surface. Check out the website for all the details, or just tune in and go along for the ride sort of blindly. You'll enjoy it. It's always a good ride. Tim Smith here on Magic Classical.

0: Lovely Scarborough Fair here on Magic Classical, which will always remind me of Meriwether Post Pavilion in Maryland and the medieval fair that they put on there in the 70s that for some reason my mom would take us to all the time. I don't know if she enjoyed it. My brother and I thought it was kind of strange. There were people wandering around dressed like Henry VIII and Maid Marian and Robin Hood and stuff like that, eating turkey legs and stuff. But yeah, my brother and I thought it was just kind of weird. But that's what that reminds me of. Anyway, all right, we're going to head into 9 o'clock with a whole bunch of great stuff, which I will tell you about in just a tick.
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16: Top stories this hour. Planned strike action by resident doctors in England has been called off. They were due to walk out on Monday for 4 days in their long-running row over pay. More details from Jenny Barsby.
17: The British Medical Association has posted on social media saying it's secured a last-minute offer from the government. The union says that includes 4,500 extra speciality training places as well as a 6.6% pay rise by April next year. The offer will now be voted on by members. The Health Secretary James Murray has said this is a positive and welcome development and that the BMA have recognised that the country simply can't afford a pay rise this year.
16: President Trump says a deal to end the war with Iran will be signed tomorrow. Speaking on Truth Social, he said after it's signed, the Strait of Hormuz will be open to all. Iran has denied that the signing will happen. We're a matter of hours away from our first home nation match at the World Cup. Scotland are taking on Haiti in Group C in Boston. It's the first time Scotland have qualified since 1998. And actors Gerard Butler and Martin Compston, who are in Boston, have high hopes.
12: We're Scotland, right? How confident can you ever be? I'm really proud of the team we have right now, but I always find whenever I think we're going to win a game, it's quite the opposite. We'll probably gub Brazil 10-0 and lose to Haiti.
18: But this team feels different. We've got an incredible squad, got top-class players, a brilliant manager, so it feels like we're on the verge of something special.
16: A police officer is under criminal investigation over allegations they used artificial intelligence to create evidence. Derbyshire police are reviewing court cases that may be affected. Anthropic has shut down access to its latest AI model after intervention from US authorities. There were concerns over a technique for bypassing the system's built-in protections. And the annual Trooping the Colours taken place in central London, marking the King's official birthday. From Sky News, I'm Leisha McKenna.
0: Okay, the Calming Classics weekend continues now with an hour of your favourite tunes. Presenter free. No Reddick in your way. And on the way, you'll hear Mendelssohn, Fauré, we've got Vivaldi, Smetana, and a Phoebe as well. Lots of stuff coming your way next.
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1: Shockingly low, huh?
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11: The top stories this hour. Next week's planned strike by resident doctors in England's been called off. They've been due to stage a four-day walkout in their long-running dispute over pay. The BMA union says the action's paused while members consider a new offer, including more training posts and a 6.6% pay rise by next April. Thousands of Scotland fans are gathering in Boston ahead of their first game at a World Cup in 28 years. They start their Group C campaign against Haiti in the early hours of tomorrow morning. Jason Waddleton owns The Haven, Boston's only Scottish bar. He's described the fans he's seen so far.
12: Well, it's a tsunami of talent. That's what it is. It's been an amazing influx of brilliant people, loud, celebratory, friendly. And it's everything you'd expect from the Tartan Army. It's been brilliant. Dream come true.
11: Iran's denied that a peace deal with the US will be signed tomorrow. Earlier, Pakistan's prime minister announced he expected the agreement to be finalised in the next 24 hours. Here's our Middle East correspondent, Adam Parsons.
13: The United States clearly wants a deal. Donald Trump is going to the G7 meeting in Europe. He's going to meet some Middle East leaders there. He's also going to want to mollify European leaders who think that, bluntly, this war has been a waste of time and is damaging global economies.
11: A police officer's been accused of using artificial intelligence to create evidence. The Derbyshire force says there's a chance the tech was used in a number of cases. The officer's been removed from frontline duties. Around 3,000 people have attended an anti-racism rally in Belfast following days of unrest in the city. Several demonstrators held placards with slogans including "Racists, go home," and "The problem is evil and violence, not race." And the King's official birthday has ended with an RAF flypast above Buckingham Palace. Charles and Camilla were joined by senior members of the royal family on the balcony, with thousands of fans lining the streets in central London. From Sky News, that's the latest. I'm Bev Rimmer.
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0: 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Well, whatever you're doing, it'd be great to share it with you. I'm Tony Minvia, the new voice of weekday afternoons on Magic Classical, and I'm really looking forward to bringing you the best selection of classical music for your afternoon, including the right tunes for those trips back from school or on your evening commute.
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14: The top stories this hour. Planned strike action by resident doctors in England has been called off. They were due to walk out on Monday for 4 days in a long-running row over pay. Jenny Barsby reports.
15: The British Medical Association has posted on social media saying it's secured a last-minute offer from the government. The union says that includes 4,500 extra speciality training places, as well as a 6.6% pay rise by April next year. The offer will now be voted on by members. The Health Secretary James Murray has said this is a positive and welcome development, and that the BMA have recognised that the country simply can't afford a pay rise this year.
14: We're just a few hours away from our first home nation match at the World Cup. Scotland take on Haiti in Group C in Boston, and it's the first time Scotland's qualified since 1998. Actors Gerard Butler and Martin Compston, who are in America, have high hopes.
16: We're Scotland, right? How confident can you ever be? I'm really proud of the team we have right now, but I always find whenever I think we're going to win a game, it's quite the opposite. We'll probably gub Brazil 10-0 and lose to Haiti.
17: But this team feels different. We've got an incredible squad, got top-class players, a brilliant manager, so it feels like we're on the verge of something special.
14: President Trump says a deal to end the war with Iran will be signed tomorrow. Speaking on Truth Social, he says it'll reopen the Strait of Hormuz to all, but Tehran's denied it'll happen. A police officer is under criminal investigation over allegations they used artificial intelligence to create evidence. Derbyshire Police says it's reviewing court cases that may be affected. The government's announced a £132 million funding boost for after-school clubs ahead of an expected under-16 social media ban. It's to fund sport, music and debating societies to help children build skills and reduce isolation. And in tennis, Emma Raducanu's booked her place in the final at Queen's Club. The British number one won two matches in the space of a few hours. From Sky News, that's the latest. I'm Bev Rimmer.
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15: The top stories this hour. Scotland will be looking to avoid an upset when they play their first World Cup game in 28 years against Haiti overnight. Joe Rawson's in Boston.
16: Haiti qualified against all the odds. With the country going through deep political instability, they had to play all their games away from home. And even today, a travel ban means there will be very few fans here in Boston. But under French boss Sebastien Meunier, they are a resolute, defensively strong side that rely on Sunderland's Wilson Isidore to provide the attacking threat. Scotland will be favourites, but Haiti haven't come here just to make up the numbers.
15: Next week's planned strike by resident doctors in England's been called off. They'd been due to stage a 4-day walkout in their long-running dispute over pay. The BMA union says the action's paused while members consider a new offer, including a 6.6% pay rise by April. Iran's denied a peace deal with the US will be signed later. Yesterday, Pakistan's Prime Minister announced he expected the agreement to be finalised in the next 24 hours. Here's our Middle East correspondent Adam Parsons.
17: The United States clearly wants a deal. Donald Trump is going to the G7 meeting in Europe. He's going to meet some Middle East leaders there. He's also going to want to mollify European leaders who think that, bluntly, this war has been a waste of time and is damaging global economies.
15: A police officer has been accused of using artificial intelligence to create evidence. The Derbyshire Force says there's a chance the tech was used in a number of cases. A 14-year-old boy is among three teenagers arrested on suspicion of murdering a man in Essex. Police were called to Central Park in Chelmsford on Friday night, where a 21-year-old man was pronounced dead. And Rangers have made a formal approach to Hearts to speak to manager Derek McInnes. It comes with current boss Danny Roll closing in on a switch to RB Salzburg. McInnes led Hearts to second in the Scottish Premiership last season. From Sky News, that's the latest. I'm Bev Rimmer.
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6: 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A bit like an elephant cruising on a truck through the bright lights of Bangkok. 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
10: The top stories this hour. Scotland are about to make their long-awaited return to the World Cup. Joe Rawson's in Boston.
11: Scott McTominay will start for Scotland as they take on Haiti in their first World Cup match since 1998. He missed training in the week with a stomach bug. With the wait almost over, these fans in Boston are feeling excited.
12: Just great to be back at the World Cup.
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11: For manager Steve Clark, he's not content with just qualifying for the tournament.
15: It's great to be here, but we also want to do something special.
11: Scotland against Haiti kicks off at 2 a.m.
10: Switzerland conceded in stoppage time to be held 1-1 by Qatar in San Francisco. The BMA union says strike action by resident doctors in England has been called off while its members consider a new offer. They'd been due to walk out for 4 days next week in an ongoing row over pay and conditions. The deal's thought to include a 6.6% pay increase by April. President Trump's adamant a deal to end the war with Iran will be signed today. Speaking on Truth Social, he says it'll open the Strait of Hormuz to all. Here's security and defence analyst Professor Michael Clark.
16: The Strait of Hormuz, I'm sure, will open again, but it will never go back to the way it was, ever, because the Iranians now know, and we now know, how easy it is for them to close it. The modern technologies of cheap ballistic missiles, cheap drones, the Iranians can close the strait at a moment's notice whenever they want to.
10: Iran's already said signing on Sunday is definitely not happening. A police officer's under investigation over allegations they used artificial intelligence to create evidence. Derbyshire Police says it's reviewing potentially affected court cases.